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1: Hi, I'm Megan Scully, and this is Crack August Kjol on East Coast FM. Imilinusa, Milaniga, the Nohani, Hossi MTV, Erin Televish, August V Kjol, August V Sean Kjol, Le Fall, Zahedur, Achanish, Tonis, Mo Chlor Rail Tata, Le Fall, Kosila Jordi Shore, August X on the Beach.
2: 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All the girls are going to hate it. And I'm just ready for it now.
1: Emile Nigate off to a shot. Hui Guns N' Roses go host on Pork Plaza in Hollywood. August Taff of the Sheed and Kate Fishon go Welcome to the Jungle. Welcome to the Jungle. Emile Nigate, Shachta Kuig. 40 Eagles and Kate Spottas to Kjortige led one of these nights. Imilunasa, Milaniga, Shaskani, Hoagie Macmillan, Picture, Air Abbey Road, August Visha and Cluedoch, then Album Zernoch, August is A and Picture is Callul, then a Beatles. Right now, all the beat. That's Crack August Kjol on East Coast FM.

I'm Anna O'Flanagan, and here's your 60-second good life tip for East Coast FM. Do you ever feel that you're running around like a headless chicken, while your friends or colleagues seem perfectly calm? How can the same meeting or child's tantrum or traffic jam affect people so differently? Well, that's because we are different, and the way we view things that happen has a big impact on the way that we feel. Let's say you're in your office and your boss frowns or sighs. You could read that to mean that they think that your work isn't up to scratch, or you may feel a bit anxious as a result. Someone else, though, might read the same expression as that the boss is feeling tired or that they have personal problems. Viewing it this way is likely to make you feel completely different about it and much less stressed. So the secret is, keep to the facts, don't speculate too much, and be positive. I'm Anna O'Flanagan for East Coast FM.

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0: Hi, I'm Megan Scully, and this is Crack Agus Ciúil on East Coast FM. Emil Unisa, Mila Nigid, Ochtuakar, V on Talbum Purple Rain in Sahia Dots Nikyortaka, America, Augustan Cheon, Irfa Fichia Do Shachtana. Purple Rain. Gave the Shaska Do for Marilyn Monroe Boss in Brentwood in Los Angeles.
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0: Emil Anigaid, Shaska 3, Rugu Whitney Houston in Newark, New Jersey. For she boss, a gall vila sa doyeg. Toshi fos on Aurani is Rahu.

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Do you find that if there's a cold or bug going around, you're bound to get it? Do you find that sickness takes you out of action for a few days each month during the winter? Well, these days there's lots of reasons why your immune system might be getting a hammering, including air pollution, lack of rest, a bad diet, negative thinking, not enough natural daylight, and of course, stress. If your body isn't getting what it needs, you won't have the proper defences on standby to fight off those nasty invaders. So what do you do at this time of year when colds and flu start to do the rounds? Well, first off, you need to drink plenty of fluids. Try to include different vegetables in your diet every day and eat plenty of fruit. Try using onions, leeks and garlic in your diet. They not only help your circulation, but they also reduce infection. Try to get some daylight and fresh air every day. And you could combine this with exercise like a walk at lunchtime. And finally, make sure you get enough sleep. This is a crucial yet often overlooked factor in maintaining good health. Try this for a few weeks and you'll find that you're stronger, more energised and ready for action. I'm Anna O'Flanagan for East Coast FM.

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Hi, I'm Anna O'Flanagan, and here's your 60-second good life tip for East Coast FM. Do you feel tired all the time? Is your idea of a holiday sleeping for a week? Do you often feel stiff and sore? Well, join the club. These things are becoming normal for many of us these days. Sometimes it's a matter of simply getting more sleep, but much of the time, sleep isn't the issue. It's exercise or lack of it. Now, I'm not here to repeat the obvious message that moderate exercise is good for you. But once you get an average of 8 hours sleep a night and you still feel tired, it's possibly getting moving that you need, not slowing down. And the good news is, it doesn't have to cost you anything and you don't have to give up your job or social life to do it. Simple, gentle exercise is often the key to building up your energy. Why not try a few small adjustments to your daily routine? Try taking the stairs rather than the lift. Getting off the bus a stop early and walking the rest of the way. Why don't you make the decision to make one change this week and just see how you start to feel better? I'm Anna O'Flanagan for East Coast FM.

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2: 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The past feels like a better place to be. 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
1: Hi, I'm Anna O'Flanagan, and here's your 60-second good life tip for East Coast FM. Do you often feel that you have so much to do with so little time? How is it that we all have 24 hours in the day, but some of us feel that it's not enough, while others manage to get their work done and still have enough time to enjoy themselves? Well, first things first, there is enough time in the day for lots of things. You just have to manage your time well to get them done. People who manage their time usually have learned to prioritise. In this way, they're more likely to spend time on the things that they value and less time on the things that they don't. Sounds all very well in theory, but how could you start to make those changes? Here's an exercise that will focus your mind. Write down what your values are at the moment, starting with the most important. This list may include your career, your health, home, family, spirituality, finances, leisure, learning, creativity, happiness, peace of mind, and communication. Now focus in on the top three. Calculate the amount of time actually spent on your top priorities. Is the importance of these priorities actually reflected in the amount of time spent on them? If not, make the decision today to change the way you spend your time with a focus on what is really important. Say bye-bye to the headless chicken and say hello to a more contented you. I'm Anna O'Flanagan for East Coast FM.

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4: A dry day with sunny spells, rain and cloud will increase during the afternoon and evening. Highest temperatures of 16 to 19 degrees. And that's the word on weather on East Coast FM.

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1: Better days are coming, if no one told you. I hate to hear you crying over the phone, dear. For 7 years running, you've been a soldier. 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So when the night feels like forever.

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Hi, I'm Anna O'Flanagan, and here's your 60-second Good Life tip for East Coast FM. Do you ever feel really angry, but you're afraid to express it because you don't want to hurt other people's feelings? Or do you ever lash out later at the wrong person or the poor dog? Well, suppressed anger and misdirected anger can have very negative consequences both for you and for those around you. I'm not suggesting that you go around attacking all around you because their tea slurping annoys you or their jumper is too bright. But appropriate release of anger is not only a useful, but an important part of keeping your head. Suppressing anger can lead to all sorts of symptoms, from headaches and ulcers to phobias and compulsions. So what do you do? Well, firstly, you need to realise that the feeling of anger is okay. It's aggression that can be threatening. Anger can actually be expressed appropriately. If you feel too angry to talk, try pounding a pillow with a tennis racket, throwing eggs at a wall, or screaming within the confines of a car. Whatever does it for you. When you've calmed down, it could be time to talk in a respectful but clear way so the other person knows exactly where you stand. It can be difficult at first, but can really improve your health in the long run. I'm Anna O'Flanagan for East Coast FM.

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0: 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Feel good music to lift your mood, traffic updates to keep you moving across County Wicklow on the M50, M11, N81 and beyond. 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
4: It's 7 o'clock. Good morning. I'm Cameron Clark. Katie Taylor will hang up her gloves after her sold-out fight in Croke Park this evening. The boxing legend takes on Flora Peely for the super lightweight champion title. It's set to be a spectacle with more than 80,000 people in attendance. Katie says it's going to be an emotional moment.
5: I'm imagining all the thousands of stories from the little girls who were at a boxing event for the first time on Saturday evening. And in my mind's eye, I'm imagining that one of those girls might fall in love with this beautiful sport and might even surpass my achievements. And that's what legacy is all about.
4: These young fans from Castleknock Boxing Club say they can't wait to see their idol.
6: I'm so excited, like, I'm just buzzing. Just because she's like, I've looked up to her since I was 5, so seeing her last fight is like my dream.
7: Really excited, but I'll be watching it at home, not in Croke Park.
8: I managed to get tickets. I'm not 100% sure where I'm sitting, but I'm really excited to go to the fight.
4: Donald Trump says his US envoys will travel to both Russia and Ukraine with a proposal to end the war. Jared Kushner and Steve Witkoff will make the trips over the weekend and into next week. America hasn't provided any further detail, but Ukrainian President Volodymyr Zelensky says he's expecting the pair in Kyiv tomorrow. In a Telegram post, he confirmed Ukraine will refrain from airstrikes during negotiations. Prosecutors must decide whether an American woman accused of murdering her 3 children should face another trial after a jury failed to reach a verdict. Lindsay Clancy admits strangling them in Massachusetts in 2023, but blames postpartum psychosis. The 12-person jury was split 11-1 in a case which has gripped the world. US President Donald Trump has had this to say.
9: It's a terrible situation. Look, she did a horrible, horrible thing. Can't be worse. But you'll find out what the price to pay is. There'll be a price. It's going to be mental institution or jail or something. But I guess they're going to go through another trial. It's too bad.
4: Taoiseach Micheál Martin is attending a state commemoration in County Limerick today to mark the 100th anniversary of the Drumcolliher cinema fire. 48 people lost their lives while following a fire in a makeshift cinema in the town on this day in 1926, amounting to 10% of the village's population. The official ceremony, which includes musical and cultural performances, begins at midday. Media Minister Patrick O'Donovan says the tragedy left a huge mark on the area.
10: In some cases, 5 from one family, 10% of the small town's population at the time wiped out. So it left an awful mark for a long time. And it is appropriate that 100 years after W.T. Cosgrave, who was the head of the government at the time, that Micheál Martin, as head of government now, is coming to really on behalf of the people of Ireland and the government of Ireland to show solidarity with the people of Drumcolliher.
4: Farmers are being urged to remain vigilant following confirmation of blue tongue in a heifer in Wexford. The unvaccinated 16-month-old, which tested positive during a post-mortem examination, had shown no clinical signs of the virus. It marks the first case of infection in Ireland this year. IFA President Francie Gorman says they've been concerned since it was identified in the UK.
11: There has been a huge increase in the in blue tongue outbreak, particularly in the south of England, clinically sick cattle. So the advice would be to farmers to make sure that they continue to monitor herd or cattle on a more regular basis than they already do. And if they have any suspicions in any shape or form of having a sick animal, that they get in touch with their veterinary practitioner and the Department of Agriculture.
4: And Patsy Kensett says her role in Emmerdale changed her life. She's returned to the soap after almost 20 years. The actress first joined in 2004 for a two-year stint as scheming Sadie King. She's back on screens until December, but hopes the door is being kept open for another potential run in the future. And that's your news at 4 minutes past seven.
12: You're looking good, you're looking sharp, you've come so far.
13: Righty here, I'm just giving the Gillette Labs razor a go, and it's smooth. 5 long-lasting blades, and it's got a flex disc that adapts to my gorgeous face. Done in no time, then it goes back on its magnetic stand for a finish almost as good as one of mine.
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14: A dry day with sunny spells, rain and cloud will increase during the afternoon and evening. Highest temperatures of 16 to 19 degrees. And that's the word on weather on East Coast FM.
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15: For anyone that's been to West Wicklow, you know this road. The N81. For thousands of people, it's the road to work, the road home, the road into Dublin, and one of the main arteries connecting communities across this side of the county. But drive it regularly, and you'll also know its reputation. Sharp bends, limited visibility, heavy traffic, lorries, cyclists, and dangerous overtaking. And stretches where traffic travelling in opposite directions can be passing each other at up to speeds of 100 kilometres per hour. For years, there have been campaigns for major improvements. There have been studies, there have been consultations, and there has been plans. But above all else, there has been collisions. Figures provided to East Coast FM by the Road Safety Authority show that between the 1st of January 2016 and the 16th of August 2026, there were 341 casualty collisions on the N81. 5 were fatal, 90 involved serious injury, and 246 involved non-serious injury. But those figures only count collisions. When you count the people involved, 446 people were killed or injured on the road during that period. 5 lost their lives, 94 suffered serious injuries, and another 347 suffered minor injuries. But behind every one of those figures is a driver, a passenger, a cyclist, a pedestrian, a person. So why, after decades of calls for action, does the N81 continue to have such a poor road safety record? And what needs to change? I'm Jamie Ryan, and this is Road Safety Radio on East Coast FM. The N81 runs from Dublin through West Wicklow and onwards into County Carlow. For communities including Blessington, Baltinglass and the surrounding areas, it is an essential route. But there are long-standing concerns over sections of the road itself. Wicklow County Council is currently progressing 2 improvement projects with Kildare National Roads Office, Transport Infrastructure Ireland and the Department of Transport. They cover Whitestown Lower and the Hangman's Bend and Tuck Mill. And the official description for why those projects are needed is significant. The scheme is intended to address deficiencies which contribute to what is described as the N81's poor road safety record. Those deficiencies include poor road alignment, numerous junctions and accesses, and limited opportunities to overtake because of inadequate visibility and sightlines. The Whitestown Lower project covers approximately 2 kilometres between Castle Ruddery Junction and Ballylion Junction. The Hangman's Bend and Tuck Mills project covers around 4 kilometres from Raheen Junction to Hangman's Bend. But concern about the wider N81 goes back much, much further. One person who has spent almost 2 decades of their life campaigning for improvements is West Wicklow councillor Gerry O'Neill.
16: I'm involved in this campaign on the N81 going back probably 18, 19 years.
15: And, you know, what have you seen in those 18 years? Have you seen any improvements and what are the main issues?
16: No, there's no improvements whatsoever as such. Now, there are minor improvements, okay, but it's kind of the same road now that was used by our area of the county here is a lot of pits and suppliers of building materials for Dublin and elsewhere. And the amount of lorries that leave their pits here daily for many years are using the same roads, and we feel a little bit done by there, and that being that, you know, we're a supplier of a lot of raw material for the building of Ireland, and we're the only road out of Dublin that's not upgraded. There are plans, okay, and plans and more plans, but, you know, nothing has been happening in a long time. But the road itself now is a dangerous road.
15: That phrase, plans and more plans, comes up repeatedly when you look at the history of the N81. According to Councillor O'Neill, proposals stretch back years, including plans for a dual carriageway between Tala and Blessington and improvements further south. But his argument is that while the scale and shape of the proposed solution has changed, many of the fundamental problems on the road have not.
16: There's not to happen. I mean, we have had lobbying groups here over the years, and we hope that, you know, that with a local TD here, we push things on, but there's no sign of anything moving. We've met ministers, and we went to Dáil Éireann and met them, and they made promises, and but I don't know, there's no political will there, I think, at the moment. And we really feel done by, because as I say, every other road from Dublin, main road, is a carriageway of some sort. And yet we're working off the same road that we've had there for over 100 years. And so, look, I've even put new proposals to them and to the council to take on and consider that instead of the dual carriageway to Blessington, improve the N81 that we have. And, for example, cyclists can't use carriageways. Mm. And we want to encourage cyclists from Dublin and elsewhere to come here, to come to Wicklow and use this route. And, but that it would be a safe route.
17: Of course.
16: So I put plans that we improve the road and also have a cycle road either side of that road that people can come here safely and they're welcome and they can go home in a safe manner. And there is great interest in that proposal. And because I think if we go to full, if we go for the carriageway, it will eliminate all cyclists from getting there and will force to want more back roads to get into the Wicklow hills and mountains. And I think it would be, because really what we're looking for even is some improvement. For some very bad bends between here and Dublin and between here and Hollywood. And, you know, if we got something done with what we have, I think the people here will be happy enough with it.
15: But for those who spent years travelling this road, the frustration is that the danger exists now. And the statistics illustrate the scale of what has happened over the last decade. 38 casualty collisions in 2016, 39 in 2017, 25 in 2018, 38 in 2019, 31 in 2020, 41 in 2021, 28 in 2022, 24 in 2023, 28 in 2024, and 31 in 2025, and another 18 by the 16th of August this year. In total, 341 casualty collisions in just over 10 and a half years. Councillor Gerry O'Neill has lived with the issue for much longer than that. Over the years, he says campaigners have marked the locations where lives have been lost.
16: Yeah, well, we've actually highlighted in our own way, and we've erected dozens of white crosses where people died on the N81 over the years, and there's a lot of them have been on bad bends, and there's one out the far side of the on the southern end of the town here at Nolan's Bend, and you know, quite a few people have died there, and there are still no improvements to that.
17: Yeah.
16: So we've put reports together, presented reports to different ministers, and we don't seem to be getting much further. But I'm hoping that maybe the plan that I've suggested, it would be cheaper. I mean, at the moment we have this route, which is a 31-kilometer route, frozen, land both sides of it. There's a 300-meter wide strip of land, frozen, which means that either side of the agreed route is a frozen land. Mm. Farmers can't develop, or landowners can't develop. They can't build on it. They can't even build outhouses for their farms, and it's just they're in limbo.
15: It is important, however, to distinguish between what the statistics tell us and what they don't. They tell us how many casualty collisions happened. They tell us how many people were killed or injured. But those figures alone do not tell us that the road itself caused every collision. Road safety is much more complicated than that. Infrastructure matters, but so does enforcement. And so does the behaviour of the person behind the wheel. That distinction becomes important when speaking to someone who deals every day with the consequences of what happens when things go wrong. Leo Ligio is the Irish Road Victims Association Vice President.
17: Well, we help navigate life after a road collision. Like in the aftermath of a road collision, knowing where to turn can be overwhelming, to say the least. And that's why we've developed an accessible guide to support victims and families through the emotional and legal challenges that follow. Whether you're grieving, injured, or simply trying to understand what comes next, this guide is there to help. I think we provide the 24-hour helpline. It's free for texts or calls. We have a peer support group meeting monthly by Zoom. We provide bereavement counselling and grief coaching. And we have our World Day of Remembrance on the third Sunday of November every year. And all these are provided free for families.
15: It is easy in a program about road safety to talk about numbers. 5 fatalities, 94 serious injuries, 347 minor injuries. But those categories can hide what a collision actually means. A fatality isn't simply a number added to an annual total. Someone doesn't come home. A serious injury can alter someone's life permanently, and the impact can spread through an entire family and community.
17: Like what's it going to take for them to start taking immediate action? It's going to take another. At the end of the year, there's going to be 200 people lost, lives lost. And in the end of the day, it's a family. It's a one. It's a life. It's a person. Somebody's loved that person. Someone's loved one. Mother, father's child, mother, sister, uncle, aunt. All that has a ripple effect. It's not just one person. It's the whole community is affected. And that's one life. Multiply that by 10, and that's the number of people seriously injured.
18: Yeah,
17: everybody has a face. We all had a face. All those victims had a face, and people that love them. And like, don't get me wrong, we all have a personal responsibility on the roads. We all need to take care, take due care on the roads.
15: Mm.
17: And for some reason, there's a minority of people out there that just don't give a damn.
15: Mm.
17: And until it comes knocking on their door, they just won't realise the consequences. And at the moment, the consequences aren't out there to force these people to realise what they're doing.
15: The N81 is a road that Leo knows well. Looking specifically at the N81, obviously it's a road that most people would be familiar with. I'm sure you're familiar with too yourself.
17: I'm very familiar with it, yeah.
15: It's extremely dangerous. It hasn't had near the amount of development or investment that it's needed over the last, number of decades. I suppose from a road victim's perspective, what concerns do roads like this present?
17: We have been advocating lately, as I said, we were basically set up as a bereavement counselling for families and helping families. But we found ourselves having to advocate, having the points for road safety. And the N81, I travel down up and down at most days, and we react to things in this country. We don't think about prevention. Every collision that occurs on our roads should be thoroughly investigated by independent bodies. Like if something happens on the N81, it's investigated by the county council. And they're like, it's what they're talking about, the turkeys or Christmas thing. We need an independent, fully assessed, fully investigated. And we need to learn from that collision. We need to learn from that fatality. Not just to react. Like the N81, there's 2 spots, I think, that usually have a speed camera.
15: Mm.
17: And like I said, they're very seldom there.
15: Yeah.
17: Very, very seldom there. And like I said, there's motorcyclists, bombing up that road. There's cars bombing up that road, trucks bombing up that road.
18: And people are taking dangerous spots. And
17: you try to keep to the speed limit and someone up your backside trying to get past you.
18: Yeah.
17: And not just taking, not over, just overtaking one car, but overtaking two and three cars at the one time. So that single white line down the middle of the road might as well not be there.
18: That raises one of the most important questions in this debate. How much responsibility lies on the road and how much relies on the driver? You can improve bends, you can improve sight lines, you can change junctions, you can introduce enforcement, but ultimately every driver makes decisions behind the wheel. They decide whether to overtake, whether to use their phone, whether to drink or take drugs, and whether the number on the speed limit should be treated as a target, regardless of the conditions. Leo says that personal responsibility cannot be removed from the situation.
19: For anyone that's been on the road, they'll know that it's actually quite scary to drive on, particularly during peak times, and people are frustrated. Uh-huh. You kind of touched on there, particularly the people that are, you know, following the rules. You know, they're doing the speed limit, and in a way, the other road users can somewhat punish you for doing the speed limit and obeying the rules.
17: Absolutely, and they don't realize the dangers. Like, there's a deer could run out in front of you. There's an animal could run out in front of you. Like, I was driving home one night, early hours in the morning, and there's a taxi driver in front of me. He kept braking and braking, and I don't know whether he was on his phone or he was drinking, but there's a clear road to overtake, and I went to overtake. I'm up in front of me a deer. Yeah. Lucky I wasn't bombing it along, or else I would have ran into that deer.
19: Yeah, of course.
17: So it's like, actions don't happen. They're choices we make. We choose whether we're going to speed, use our mobile phone, or drink and drug drive. And like I said, we need to take responsibilities, but the money hasn't been spent on the technology, it's not been spent on the engineering that's needed to improve these roads to make them safer.
18: And that balance matters. Calling a road dangerous cannot become an excuse for dangerous driving. But blaming every collision solely on driver behaviour risks ignoring infrastructure, which may make the consequences of a mistake more severe. Gerry O'Neill accepts that drivers have a responsibility too.
19: Do you feel that drivers on the N81 also have some level of accountability for the incidents on the road?
16: Well, drivers have to be accountable, absolutely. I know frustration can set in with drivers. As I say, you know, if you might have dozens of cyclists out at the time, and those people are trying to get home, the drivers are trying to and maybe navigate between three or four abreast, and then they take the chance when they see they're just taking chances. But I suppose that's the way those chances, they'll take those chances when they get the opportunity. But I'd put that down to pure frustration.
19: And I suppose the last thing I'll kind of ask is, after years of debates, campaigns and proposed updates, how safe do you believe that the N81 can be with these updates and plans, should they go ahead?
16: I think that, you know, we're way, this should have been done long ago. I think we're only at the third stage of the plan. We're cut there 10 years now. 2016, the agreed route came into place. The land was frozen. So that's 10 long years.
19: Yeah.
16: The people are waiting for some move in some direction. I mean, we had a case going back almost 20 years ago to improve the N81 long before the carriageway idea came on board. And Wicklow County Council actually bought up land, front gardens of people's housing for the road improvements at Hemsdown and Chenoad. And, you know, nothing has happened there since.
19: Yeah.
16: So there's been a lot of talk about the improvements and a lot of, you know, talk of the fatalities and the loved ones are gone. You know, there's not a family here that don't know someone that have lost on the N81.
18: Frustration may explain certain decisions. It doesn't make it safe. And on a road with limited overtaking opportunities and oncoming traffic, taking a chance can put someone who's done absolutely nothing wrong in danger. But Leo, puts that more simply.
19: I have some statistics from the RSA here. So since 2016, since January 1st, 2016, on the N81, there has been 341 collisions. Now, that includes 5 fatal, 90 seriously injured, and 246 non-serious injuries. They're quite staggering numbers. What does that say to you?
17: It says to you that they're not paying attention. The powers that be just are not paying attention and they're not doing much necessary. They got 10 years, 340 collisions, 34 every year.
19: Mm.
17: Yeah. Maybe they're just looking at the numbers. They're not looking at the human factor.
19: Yeah.
17: And it's not fair. Like they're supposed to be out there protecting us, protecting the innocent people, protecting the safe drivers. And there's a lot of dangerous roads in Ireland. There's a lot of dangerous roads in Ireland. But then again, if the roads are dangerous, you have to drive at the appropriate speed.
19: Mm.
17: And speed limits have to be reduced. Like in a lot of countries in Europe now where there's no median in the centre of the road, the speed limits are 80 kilometres an hour.
19: Mm.
17: There's no 100 kilometres an hour.
19: Yep.
17: When there's oncoming traffic. And speed limit changes have been promised to us. And of course, they've been put on the back boiler again. The 80 was reduced to 6, but the 100 kilometres an hour speed limit is supposed to be reduced to 80. That's put on the long finger again. The 30 kilometres an hour urban speed limit was put on the long finger. And like they pay all this money for reports, and then when they get the report, they just ignore it.
19: Mm. And I suppose it's also about, you know, making sure that on Garda Síochána have enough resources available, you know, be it, you know, putting in permanent speed cameras as opposed to a speed van, you know, things like these. Yeah.
17: We're not a big fan of the Go Safe van, to be honest with you.
19: Yeah, you can say that again.
17: People know what they are. People know what they are, and people are warning others, and they're putting them up on their Google Maps and everything else. So we're not a big fan of those. We need covert and visible cameras, speed cameras. I believe we've something like 12 static cameras in the country.
19: Yeah.
17: And compared to Scotland, have nearly 400 or something like that, I think.
19: And how does that impact their road safety, their road figures of, you know, collisions?
17: Well, obviously, like if the people know there's a high possibility of them getting caught, they're going to slow down.
19: Mm.
17: In this country, there's a high possibility that people know that there's a high possibility of not getting detected, not get caught. And then when they do get caught, the consequences are a slap on the wrist.
19: Mm. Do you think it needs to be a harsher punishment?
17: Absolutely. A number of years ago, the RSN ourselves, we were calling for double penalty points for licensed drug driving, mobile phone use, and excessive speeds.
19: Mm.
17: Shane Ross is going to bring in the graduating speeding penalties, which was another great idea, which was almost true, but then it was a change of government. And that was all forgotten about. And then Mr. Kenny is talking about bringing it back in again, only talking about it. And like we've always said, like, where's the fairness? So you're driving 5 kilometres and over, 5 kilometres over the speed limit. You're fine the same as driving 60 kilometres over the speed limit.
19: Mm.
17: There's no fairness in that.
19: No.
17: The consequences have to reflect that the consequences have to reflect the crime, and it's not happening.
18: Rob Walsh grew up in Blessington. He's travelled the N81 all of his life and still uses it regularly, whether heading towards Dublin or south towards Baltinglass. And his family's experience of the road goes far beyond sitting in traffic or witnessing a near miss. Rob himself was involved in a serious collision on the N81 when he was around 12 years old. His family has since been involved in another 2 serious incidents.
20: I've been using the N81 all my life. My experience of the N81 is that over the years, it's certainly disimproved.
19: Mm.
20: We've been involved, my family, I was involved in one very serious road traffic accident. I was about 10 or 12 years of age. My family have been involved in 2 other very serious incidents on the N81 within the last 15 years. So since then, you know, the road has continued to get worse.
19: Mm-hmm.
20: And I would see, as I use the road every day, you're traveling into Dublin or traveling out towards the Baltinglass region, I would see on an ongoing basis, just major accidents happening or waiting to happening. I think a major problem is overtaking, trucks on the road. I mean, we can go into numerous issues with it within a second if you want, but so yeah.
18: One of Rob's earliest memories of the N81 is also one of his most traumatic. As a child, he was travelling with his family when their car pulled out from a minor road onto the N81. Rob is clear that his family was at fault in the collision, but he also remembers the conditions that night. Poor visibility, poor lighting, and high speed impact.
20: We were pulling out of a minor road onto the N81, and we were actually at fault for the accident, but you know, visibility was very low, no cat's eyes, no lights. Very bad visibility, as I said, and you know, as winter approaches here, it gets worse. And my mom pulled out, and we got T-boned on the road. It was at high impact, high speed, and I just remember waking up, and my mom's head was on the steering wheel. I thought she was dead. My brother opened the door, and his face was covered in blood, full of glass, and we waited, the fire brigade and all came, and I remember a man running over and going, "Oh my God, she's dead." And like, I heard that I was about 12 years of age, and like, that still sits with me today. And you know, we were lucky once my mom came out. She broke her pelvis, she had multiple injuries, but she survived. Like, they actually left from the car for a couple of, I think maybe an hour, because they were unsure that if they cut her out, what would happen. So I remember sitting in a van, a man who had kindly pulled in, sitting in his van while people were working on her, and my younger brother was handed to me, who has got Down syndrome, and he was only a small child. And there's so many things I remember of that night.
0: Was that traumatic? Like,
20: very traumatic, yeah. And that was a long period of time ago now, a long time ago. But, you know, only for the emergency service that night we'd be gone. And like, we were the lucky ones. We all survived, and, you know, we're all fine now. But there's a lot of people who haven't been so lucky. I mean, you know, I know Gerry O'Neill was involved in putting crosses along the N81, and a few. I think some are probably gone now, but I remember that was put in. It was a huge impact to me. Like, that could have been us. And yeah. So that was the first, my first experience of almost tragedy on the N81. And since then, you know, my family's been involved in another serious accident where they weren't involved that time. So they were turning right and someone overtook them, didn't realise, and they got absolutely cleaned off the road. And I remember showing up to that accident. We got a phone call, my dad, another one again, there's been an accident on the road. I got there and my brother was covered in blankets. My brother, who was, as I said, knocked down, and had a massive cut in his head, people lying in blankets on the street. It's just terrifying, you know. The cop stops, you can't go any closer. And I was like, that's my family. So that's within, those two accidents are within less than a mile of my house, my home place. So, you know, there are two accidents specifically that come to mind for me as personal experiences. So, you know, I can only imagine how what happens when you're dealing with a fatality on that. And I know some of my friends are in the local fire service, and they've dealt with this on an ongoing basis, and there's nothing being done about it, which is the tragic part of it all.
0: How frustrating is it for you as somebody that's, you know, been directly impacted by how, you know, unsafe this road is on more than one occasion, to see so little be done about it and no real lack of urgency? I think this is going on about two decades.
20: I'm gone beyond frustrated. I just, like, what? There's nothing we can do. It's just wait until something happens again to either my family or someone else's family. Like, you know, at the end of our road, so we live outside towards Cross Chapel there, and turning into my parents' road, there's a big hatch marks every single morning. Cars overtake there. I'm just waiting for one morning and every evening us to be coming from Dublin towards Blessing, turning right up towards our house, and a car to overtake and just clean us out, or clean whoever's unfortunate to be there. I was tempted many times to put a drone up and put cameras just to show, but what's the point? You're falling on deaf ears. Who do you even talk to? No one seems to know. I mean, I think something that's low hanging fruit, because like, you can talk about infrastructure upgrades and widening the roads, increasing the surfaces, all that. It's capital spend, which the government might not have an appetite for, but it's policing the roads, like speed cameras.
0: Yeah.
20: More mobile vans, more guards. Just how do we slow down?
0: Yeah.
20: Get people to slow down. They are not slowing down.
19: No.
20: Like people, as I said, are overtaking one or two or three cars at a go to get three spaces ahead. They're getting into town 5 minutes quicker than me.
0: Yeah, if even.
20: If even. They're being stopped at Jobstown.
0: Yeah.
20: And that's, everyone's in the same position. And, you know, you can put out all these amazing ads and spend a fortune on ad agencies to develop these ads for the Road Safety Authority, but ultimately it's not making a difference.
0: Policing.
20: And I think just speed cameras, people getting, you know, fines in the post. Mm-hmm. There you are. You're acting the goat on the N81. There's your medicine. Mm-hmm. That's an easy one. I think, I did see this thing, I read about it, I think it was probably 6 or 8 months ago, and I haven't actually followed up on that, but because most people have cameras in their cars now, so yeah, they've got dash cams, there should be a simple tool that you can upload a photo and report to this system to say, mm-hmm, look, have footage of XYZ, whatever XYZ reg. There's clearly going too fast. I clearly have, mm-hmm, overtaken three cars on a straight line, you know, they put people's lives in danger.
0: Yeah.
20: Should be automatic fine with AI and with technology now. That should be easy to do.
0: Mm.
20: It shouldn't need a massive capital investment to make our roads safer. And I think something as simple as that would have a transformational effect.
18: Whether that particular proposal is workable would ultimately be a matter for An Garda Síochána and policymakers. But his wider point is that West Wicklow shouldn't have to wait for a complete rebuild of the N81 before measures are taken to make it safer. And his call for greater enforcement closely echoes Leo Ligio. Three different perspectives. A councillor has spent almost two decades campaigning for improvements. A representative of the Irish Road Victims Association who travels the N81 regularly and has experienced the consequences of road death personally. And a lifelong Blessington resident whose family has been involved in multiple serious collisions on the road. Different experiences, but several of the same issues keep coming up. The condition and design of parts of the N81, the dangerous overtaking, the speed, the enforcement, increasing traffic, and frustration at how long meaningful change has taken. For those living in West Wicklow, this isn't an abstract road safety debate. It's the road to Dublin. It's the road to school. It's the road to work. It's the road home. And after decades of campaigns, proposals and consultations, the question is how many more years people will have to wait before one of West Wicklow's most important roads becomes a safer one. And what can be done urgently to protect the people using it while they wait? I'm Jamie Ryan and this is Road Safety Radio, funded by the News Reporting Scheme.
2: 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Emilian is that Milan Egeth Nochani, Hussy MTV Erin Televish, August Vikyol, August Vishon Kyol, Lefall, Zahedur, Achanish, Tonis Mo Chlorreal Tata, Lefall, Kosile Jordi Shore, August X on the Beach.
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0: Wicklow's favourite radio station, East Coast FM, at a More Music Weekend. Saturday morning with Ryan O'Neill. Good morning to you. Teddy Swims there. That is Bad Dreams. Hope you're good. Hope you had a good weekend so far. And of course, it's a big, big weekend for sport. Katie Taylor in the ring tonight. We'll talk about a little bit more about that later on in the show. But let's see what it's doing weather-wise out there today.
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0: Now your Saturday morning, it's going to start off mainly dry with sunny spells. Cloud will increase through the afternoon and evening though. Light rain or drizzle developing later on this evening, and highest temperatures 18 or 19 degrees. With light to moderate south to southwest winds. That is your word on weather from East Coast FM. 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

0: Wicklow's favourite radio station, East Coast FM, Rag and Bone Man. That is Giant on a More Music Weekend. It's Saturday morning with Ryan O'Neill. On the way in the next hour, we've got some Fleetwood Mac via great song from Lewis Capaldi as well. It's all after News at 8, and that is coming up next.
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10: It's 8 o'clock. Good morning. I'm Cameron Clark. Katie Taylor will hang up her gloves after her sold-out fight in Croke Park this evening. The boxing legend takes on Flora Peely for the super lightweight champion title. It's set to be a spectacle with more than 80,000 people in attendance. Katie says it's going to be an emotional moment.
11: And imagining all the thousands of stories from the girls who were at a boxing event for the first time on Saturday evening. And in my mind's eye, I'm imagining that one of those girls might fall in love with this beautiful sport and might even surpass my achievements. And that's what legacy is all about.
10: These young fans from Castleknock Boxing Club say they can't wait to see their idol.
12: I'm so excited, like, I'm just buzzing. Just because she's, like, I've looked up to her since I was 5, so seeing her last fight is, like, my dream.
13: Really excited, but I'll be watching it at home, not in Croke Park.
14: I managed to get tickets. I'm not 100% sure where I'm sitting, but I'll be really excited to go to the fight.
10: Prosecutors must decide whether an American woman accused of murdering her 3 children should face another trial after a jury failed to reach a verdict. Lindsay Clancy admits strangling them in Massachusetts in 2023, but blames postpartum psychosis. The 12-person jury was split 11-1 in a case which has gripped the world. US President Donald Trump had this to say.
15: It's a terrible situation. Look, she did a horrible, horrible thing. Can't be worse. But you'll find out what the price to pay is. There'll be a price.
10: Taoiseach Micheál Martin is attending a state commemoration in County Limerick today to mark the 100th anniversary of the Drumcullagher cinema fire. 48 people lost their lives following a fire in a makeshift cinema in the town on this day in 1926, amounting to 10% of the village's population. The official ceremony, which includes musical and cultural performances, begins at midday. Media Minister Patrick O'Donovan says the tragedy left a huge mark on the area.
16: In some cases, five from one family, 10% of the small town's population at the time wiped out. So it left an awful mark for a long time. And it is appropriate that 100 years after W.T. Cosgrave, who was the head of the government at the time, that Micheál Martin, as head of government now, is coming to really, on behalf of the people of Ireland and the government of Ireland, to show solidarity with the people of Drumcullagher.
10: Donald Trump says his US envoys will travel to both Russia and Ukraine with a proposal to end the war. Jared Kushner and Steve Witkoff will make the trips over the weekend and into next week. America hasn't provided any further detail, but Ukrainian President Volodymyr Zelensky says he's expecting the pair in Kyiv tomorrow. In a Telegram post, he confirmed Ukraine will refrain from airstrikes during negotiations. Payment fraud increased by 27% last year to a total value of €179 million. A new report from the Central Bank of Ireland shows fraud affects approximately 1 in 10,000 payment transactions, Ruth O'Connell reports.
17: Authorised push payment fraud, where fraudsters gain trust by using social engineering to deceive consumers into authorising payments, now accounts for 45% of total fraud by value. Payments sent to accounts located outside of Ireland dominate payment fraud and accounted for almost 70% of the total fraudulent payment value, amounting to over €124 million. Deputy Governor for Consumer and Investor Protection, Colm Kincaid, says all actors in the system, from financial firms to technology companies, need to continue to improve their systems and controls to reduce the likelihood of these frauds occurring. And where fraud does occur, firms need to provide appropriate and timely support to affected consumers.
10: And over 160 countries have voted to replace the traditional world map with one which more accurately reflects the size of Africa. The UN resolution at the General Assembly was passed by 164 votes to one. The US voted against. And that's your news at 8:04.
18: 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It's Evie's Ready for Nappy Pants. Yeah!

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3: A dry day with sunny spells, rain and cloud will increase during the afternoon and evening. Highest temperatures of 16 to 19 degrees. And that's the word on weather on East Coast FM.
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Wicklow's favourite radio station, East Coast FM. That is George Ezra and Green, Green Grass. It's Ryan O'Neill with you on our More Music Weekend. And we've got some great stuff to come between now and 10 this morning. Here's Girls Aloud. 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

0: Kelly Clarkson, since you've been gone at East Coast FM and a More Music Weekend. Saturday morning, Ryan O'Neill with you. Of course, such a big day for Katie Taylor. She's going to be probably, I'd say, at this stage, she's thinking, is this really happening? Croke Park, she's going to take on her French opponent, Flora Peely. Happening tonight. If you're lucky enough to have tickets to be heading along, enjoy it. It should be a huge, huge spectacle. And it's kind of an all-day thing as well. Nine fights scheduled starting at around about 4 o'clock this afternoon, with Paul Ryan taking on Paddy Gallagher, and the main undercard starts at 7 p.m. as well. I think Katie Taylor due around about 10 p.m. I think, from what I've been reading online, and it looks like it's going to be an amazing night live on TV as well. You can watch it on RTE, so looking forward to that. On the way in just a minute, we'll continue with more of your favourites on our More Music Weekend.
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0: That's Girl on Fire, Alicia Keys on East Coast FM at a More Music Weekend. Ryan O'Neill with you for Saturday morning. And we are the home, of course, of Rob and Laura on Freshly Squeezed. They are back on your radio Monday morning. It is the perfect way to start your day, the perfect way to start every day here on East Coast FM. And of course, they'll have the voice vault around about 8:15, your chance to win. You got to guess those voices. And the time tunnel just after 9 each morning as well. It's Freshly Squeezed with Rob and Laura back Monday morning, 6 a.m. here on East Coast FM.
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0: Now your word on weather. It's going to be generally dry at first today with some sunny spells. Cloud will increase through the afternoon and evening though. Light rain or drizzle developing and highest temperatures of 18 or 19 degrees with light to moderate south to southwest winds. That is your word on weather on our More Music Weekend from East Coast FM.
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0: 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That is Westlife and Starlight. 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
11: It's 9 o'clock. Good morning. I'm Ellen Butler. A teenager has died in a crash involving an e-bike and another vehicle on the Clare-Limerick border. The rider, a boy aged in his mid-teens, was found unresponsive by the roadside at Cottage Cross near Clune Lara shortly after 11 o'clock last night. The second vehicle involved failed to remain at the scene. Local diversions are in place this morning. The coroner has been notified and a post-mortem exam will be arranged. Anyone with information is asked to contact Gardaí. Meanwhile, investigations are continuing into a train crash in County Mayo in which a 12-year-old boy was killed. He's been named as Owen Doyle, a sixth-class pupil at Clonfad National School near the Mayo-Roscommon border. He was pronounced dead at the scene after a train collided with the car he and his father were travelling in near Ballyhaunis shortly before 9 o'clock on Thursday night. His father was hospitalised with non-life-threatening injuries. Katie Taylor will hang up her gloves after her sold-out fight in Croke Park this evening. The boxing legend takes on Flora Peely for the super lightweight champion title. It's set to be a spectacle with more than 80,000 people in attendance. Katie says it's going to be an emotional moment.
12: I'm imagining all the thousands of stories from the girls who were at boxing there for the first time on Saturday evening. And in my mind's eye, I'm imagining that one of those girls might fall in love with this beautiful sport and might even surpass my achievements, and that's what legacy is all about.
11: These young fans from Castleknock Boxing Club in Dublin say they can't wait to see their idol.
13: I'm so excited, like, I'm just buzzing. Just because she's like, I've looked up to her since I was 5, so seeing her last fight is like my dream.
14: Really excited, but I'll be watching it at home, not in Croke Park.
15: I managed to get tickets, I'm not 100% sure where I'm sitting, but I'm really excited to go to the fight.
11: Two of Donald Trump's key envoys are travelling to Ukraine and Russia this weekend. The US president says they're bringing proposals to end the war. Ukraine's vowed to refrain from airstrikes during negotiations, while Moscow says America must consider the realities on the ground. President Trump confirmed the move last night.
16: They're bringing with them a proposal to end the war. Because I ended 8 wars. I hope you're proud of me. I ended 8 wars. I get no credit for it. I ended 8 wars. Did I get the Nobel Prize? No. Although the person that got it was nice enough that she gave it to me. She said, nobody in the history of the Nobel Prize deserves it more than you.
11: Prosecutors must decide whether an American woman accused of murdering her three children should face another trial after a jury failed to reach a verdict. Lindsay Clancy admits strangling them in Massachusetts in 2023, but blames postpartum psychosis. The 12-person jury was split 11-1 in a case which made international headlines. Farmers here are being urged to remain vigilant following confirmation of blue tongue in a heifer in Wexford. The unvaccinated 16-month-old, which tested positive during a post-mortem examination, had shown no clinical signs of the virus. It marks the first case of infection in Ireland this year. President of the Irish Farmers Association, Francie Gorman, says they have been concerned since blue tongue was identified in Britain.
17: There has been a huge increase in the, in blue tongue outbreak, in, particularly in the south of England. Clinically sick cattle. So the advice would be to farmers to make sure that they continue to monitor herder cattle on a more regular basis than they already do. And if they have any suspicions in any shape or form of having a sick animal, that they get in touch with their veterinary practitioner and the Department of Agriculture.
11: And finally for now, National Cinema Weekend is taking place. Movie lovers can catch a selection of films at reduced prices at cinemas across the country. Fans will also be able to see selected screenings of classic films, including Terminator 2 and Star Trek 4 The Voyage Home. And that's your news update at 4 minutes past nine.
18: Would you rather yawn confetti or sneeze beans?
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24: A dry day with sunny spells, rain and cloud will increase during the afternoon and evening, highest temperatures of 16 to 19 degrees. And that's the word on weather on East Coast FM.
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Sabrina Carpenter, Tears on East Coast FM on our More Music Weekend. Good morning to you. It's Ryan O'Neill with you for Saturday morning. Got Years and Years and King coming up in just a few minutes. Picture this in there as well. That's Jamelia. Remember her? She's a superstar on our More Music Weekend from East Coast FM.

0: Years and Years, that is King on East Coast FM on our More Music Weekend Saturday morning with Ryan O'Neill. Now, whatever you're doing for this Saturday night, don't forget Club Classics is here later on tonight from 6. The biggest and best floor fillers from the 70s, 80s, 90s and the noughties. Make sure you tune in. It's all back to back and it really is a great soundtrack, whatever you're doing, whether you're heading out or staying in for this Saturday night. On the way in just a few minutes, speaking of classics, we've got a great memory coming up.
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0: Lumineers, that is Ho Hey on East Coast FM and our More Music Weekend. Saturday morning with Ryan O'Neill. Now, if you're heading to Croke Park today, maybe you're not, maybe you didn't get the tickets, the golden ticket, I think people are referring to it now. Well, let's see what the weather's going to do for you tonight.
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0: Well, it's going to start off all right this morning. It's going to be mainly dry with sunny spells, but that cloud is going to increase during the afternoon as well, bringing some rain later on this evening. Highest temperatures, pretty mild today, 18 or 19 degrees, with light to moderate south to southwest winds. Going to continue with our More Music Weekend with some Dua Lipa on the way.
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0: ever do. Harry Styles, "That Is Adore You" on East Coast FM. Just about wrapping things up for me for this Saturday morning. Nikki Hayes is on the way after news at 10 this morning. She'll have all of your music to take you into Saturday afternoon. Rob G will be here from 2 till 6 as well. Best of luck to Katie Taylor in Croke Park tonight. Hope she can do the business. And if you're heading along, lucky you. We will be back with some great love songs. You can join me on Monday to Thursday for Love Songs on the Coast here on East Coast FM. Have a great weekend.
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0: It's 10 o'clock. Good morning, I'm Ellen Butler. A teenage boy has died in a hit and run on the Clare-Limerick border. The collision happened at Cottage Cross near Clunlara last night. Cameron Clark has the details.
1: The e-bike rider, a boy in his mid-teens, was found unresponsive by the roadside by emergency services shortly after 11 o'clock last night. He was pronounced dead at the scene. The second vehicle involved in the incident failed to remain at the scene. Gardaí have preserved the area for an examination and local traffic diversions are in place. The coroner has been notified and a post-mortem examination will be arranged. Gardaí are urging anyone who witnessed the incident to come forward, while those with dashcam footage are asked to make it available to investigators.
0: Investigations are continuing meanwhile into a train crash in County Mayo in which a 12-year-old boy was killed. He's been named as Owen Doyle, a sixth class pupil at Clonfad National School near the Mayo-Roscommon border. He was pronounced dead at the scene after a train collided with the car he and his father were travelling in near Ballyhaunis shortly before 9 o'clock on Thursday night. His father was hospitalised with non-life-threatening injuries. More than 80,000 people will gather at a sold-out Croke Park tonight to watch Katie Taylor's final fight. Doors will open at 4 o'clock for the spectacle, which includes a number of undercard fighters, as well as music from Westlife. The 40-year-old's final showdown follows a glittering career, including 10 years in the professional ranks. Katie says she's come a long way from when she started out in Bray, County Wicklow.
2: Just thinking about the last 30 years in the ring, all the amazing people I've met, all the amazing sparring partners that I've met along the way, having a chance to meet icons of the sport, having a chance to headline these amazing arenas, and now I get to end my dream career and my dream venue in Croke Park. This really is beyond my wildest dreams.
0: Two of Donald Trump's key envoys are travelling to Ukraine and Russia this weekend. The US president says they're bringing proposals to end the war. Ukraine has vowed to refrain from airstrikes during negotiations, while Moscow says America must consider the realities on the ground. President Trump confirmed the move last night.
3: They're bringing with them a proposal to end the war. Because I ended eight wars. I hope you're proud of me. I ended eight wars. I get no credit for it. I ended eight wars. Did I get the Nobel Prize? No. Although the person that got it was nice enough that she gave it to me. She said, nobody in the history of the Nobel Prize deserves it more than you.
0: Farmers are being urged to remain vigilant following the confirmation of blue tongue in a heifer in County Wexford. The unvaccinated 16-month-old, which tested positive during a post-mortem examination, had shown no clinical signs of the virus. It marks the first case of infection in Ireland this year. IFA President Francie Gorman says they've been concerned since blue tongue was identified in Britain.
4: There has been a huge increase in blue tongue outbreak, particularly in the south of England, clinically sick cattle. So the advice would be to farmers to make sure that they continue to monitor herd or cattle on a more regular basis than they already do. And if they have any suspicions in any shape or form of having a sick animal, that they get in touch with their veterinary practitioner and the Department of Agriculture.
0: And finally, for now, over 160 countries have voted to replace the traditional world map with one which more accurately reflects the size of Africa. The UN resolution at the General Assembly was passed by 164 votes to one. The vote is non-binding but will see changes to maps used by institutions globally. The US voted against it while there were six abstentions. Togolese Foreign Affairs Minister Robert Doucy says it's an important development.
5: Its adoption comes as the historic moment for Africa and for the world. It affirms the need for a more accurate, more balanced and more geographically faithful representation of our planet.
0: And that's your news update about 4 minutes past 10.
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7: In local news, County Wicklow students have completed their first full week back at school. With the extra traffic that brings to county roads, parents and motorists are being reminded to take extra care. Gardaí are urging drivers to slow down around schools and be mindful of increased pedestrians and cyclists. Bray Garda Sergeant John Fitzpatrick has this advice.
8: The first week has just gone there. All the kids are back. You know, and just be really careful with your kids, dropping them or collecting them from school. Obviously, vehicles park and footpaths can cause massive obstructions for pedestrians, but can force school children and other vulnerable users out onto the path, okay? So just really, I'm asking, appealing to people just to think twice. And also, will you please respect school wardens, traffic wardens, you know, they perform a vital role out on the street protecting our school children.
7: And county and country is bracing itself for Katie Taylor's swan song at Croke Park this evening. She'll face Flora Pilley with the world super lightweight title on the line. A crowd of 80,000 will gather at Croke Park for her farewell bout. Locally, 1,500 tickets were issued for the fight screening at the Bray Seafront bandstand. East Coast FM reporter Jamie Ryan met locals on the streets yesterday and found a town that's swelling with pride.
9: Very, very excited. From the eldest to the very youngest, he's 5. Amazing. We're all gone.
10: It's absolutely fantastic. Bray is such a little small place in comparison to the rest of the world, so to put us on the map is unreal, and no better woman than Katie Taylor to do that.
9: She is the most humble person. For all that she's achieved, she is genuinely the most humble person you could ask to meet. She cares about our community. She cares about our town. We love her. We care about her. We wish her all the very best tomorrow night. We'll all be praying the Child of Prague's are all going out tonight, that it'll be a fine night, that we won't get wet on the pitch in Croke Park. And hopefully she will retain all. Let's cut it. She will retain all that she has achieved.
7: Weather is next.
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13: A mostly dry start across the county today, but it will turn wet and breezy. Highs of about 16 to 19 degrees. And currently in Bray, it's 17 degrees.
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Good morning. How are you? I'm Nikki Hayes. A friend of mine went to see him in Malahide Castle over the summer and said he was unreal life. Real showman, isn't he? I've got Post Malone coming up, four of us, and this from Ariana Grande, who had an injury, but she's doing okay, finishing off her tour before she takes her hiatus for personal reasons. This is Hate That I Made You Love Me on East Coast FM.

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0: East Coast FM with Imagine Dragons and Believe It, they are unreal. Their stage show is amazing live if you ever get a chance to go see it. Hi to Mark, who's in Enniskerry. He finished the night shift and he said, do you know what, Nikki? I'm going to settle down. East Coast in the background and then I'm going to do a bit of Netflix and chill for the afternoon. Sounds great. Do you know what? If you have Disney Plus, I came across this series, Furious. It was getting really good reviews on Rotten Tomatoes, IMDb. So I was like, right, okay, do you know what? I'll give it a go. I am hooked. It is so good. But that is on Disney Plus. Also, I think it's The Preacher's Wife or The Pastor's Wife. It's a docu-film on Netflix. Really, really good. There's loads of stuff out at the moment. And this is the kind of year that I love to just, like, you know, chill out and binge on a box set as it starts getting colder, the rain's out. Speaking of that, let's check on the weather for today.
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0: It was a mostly dry start across the county, but rain, the showers that we're getting at the moment will become more widespread. Highs of 16 to 19 degrees.
1: The Word on Weather.
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0: East Coast FM, Wicklow's favourite radio station, as we gear up for the big fight night tonight at Croke Park. 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
7: It's 11 o'clock. Good morning. I'm Ellen Butler. A teenage boy has died in a hit-and-run incident on the Clare-Limerick border. The collision happened at Cottage Cross near Clonlara last night. Cameron Clark reports.
8: The e-bike rider, a boy in his mid-teens, was found unresponsive by the roadside by emergency services shortly after 11 o'clock last night. He was pronounced dead at the scene. The second vehicle involved in the incident failed to remain at the scene. Gardaí have preserved the area for an examination and local traffic diversions are in place. The coroner has been notified and a post-mortem examination will be arranged. Gardaí are urging anyone who witnessed the incident to come forward, while those with dashcam footage are asked to make it available to investigators.
7: Meanwhile, investigations are continuing into a train crash in County Mayo in which a 12-year-old boy was killed. He was named as Owen Doyle, a sixth-class pupil at the nearby Clonfad National School near the Mayo-Roscommon border. He was pronounced dead at the scene after a train collided with the car he and his father were travelling in near Ballyhonus shortly before 9 o'clock on Thursday night. His father was hospitalised with non-life-threatening injuries. More than 80,000 people will gather at a sold-out Croke Park tonight to watch Katie Taylor's final fight. Doors will open at 4 o'clock for the spectacle, which includes a number of undercard fights as well as music from Westlife. The 40-year-old's final showdown follows a glittering career, including 10 years in the professional ranks. Katie says she's come a long way from where she started out in Bray.
9: Just thinking about the last 30 years in the ring, all the amazing people I've met, all the amazing sparring partners I've met along the way, having a chance to meet icons of the sport, having a chance to headline these amazing arenas, and now I get to end my dream career and my dream venue in Croke Park. This really is beyond my wildest dreams.
7: Brian Holland of Paddy and Willie's Ice Cream and Coffee Bar in Bray in County Wicklow is selling Katie Taylor merchandise today, which he says is going fast.
10: I was asked by different people if I had any flags, so I found a supplier and I got some lovely merchandise. I have flags and I have scarves on sale here at Paddy and Willie's to add to the atmosphere of Katie's big fight tonight. They're going out like hotcakes, would you believe? I've sold about 20 of them this morning and I've only a very few left.
7: Two of Donald Trump's key envoys are travelling to Ukraine and Russia this weekend. The US president says they're bringing proposals to end the war. Ukraine has vowed to refrain from airstrikes during negotiations, while Moscow says America must consider the realities on the ground. Mr. Trump confirmed the move last night.
11: They're bringing with them a proposal to end the war. Because I ended eight wars. I hope you're proud of me. I ended eight wars I get no credit for. I ended eight wars. Did I get the Nobel Prize? No. Although the person that got it was nice enough that she gave it to me. She said, nobody in the history of the Nobel Prize deserves it more than you.
7: And a state commemoration to mark the 100th anniversary of the Drumcolaher cinema fire in County Limerick is being held today. On this day in 1926, 48 people lost their lives following a fire in a makeshift cinema in the town. The death toll amounted to 10% of the town's population. Taoiseach Micheál Martin will be among those attending today's ceremony, which will include musical and cultural performances, as well as the unveiling of a commemorative plaque. Culture Minister Patrick O'Donovan explains how the fire started.
12: It was a temporary cinema set up in a loft in a building which is now the site of Limerick County Library Service. But at the time, there was a small loft over a general store, and a candle fell over on top of highly flammable film material. The building became engulfed in flames very, very quickly. And unfortunately, people's passage out of the room where the film was taking place was blocked.
7: And that's your news update, Matt, 4 minutes past 11.
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14: In local news, County Wicklow students have completed their first full week back at school. With the extra traffic that brings to county roads, parents and motorists are being reminded to take extra care. Gardaí are urging drivers to slow down around schools and be mindful of increased pedestrians and cyclists. Bray Garda Sergeant John Fitzpatrick has this advice.
15: The first week has just gone there. All the kids are back. You know, and just be really careful with your kids, dropping them or collecting them from school. Obviously, vehicles parked on footpaths can cause massive obstructions for pedestrians, but can force school children and other vulnerable users out onto the path, okay? So just really, I'm asking, appealing to people just to think twice. And also, will you please respect school wardens, traffic wardens, you know, they perform a vital role out on the street, protecting our school children.
14: And county and country is bracing itself for Katie Taylor's swan song at Croke Park this evening. She'll face Flora Pilly with the world super lightweight title on the line. A crowd of 80,000 will gather at Croke Park for her farewell bout. Locally, 1,500 tickets were issued for the fight screening at the Bray Seafront Bandstand. East Coast FM reporter Jamie Ryan met locals on the streets yesterday and found a town that's swelling with pride.
16: Very, very excited. From the eldest to the very youngest, he's 5. Amazing. We're all gone.
17: It's absolutely fantastic. Bray is such a little small place in comparison to the rest of the world, so to put us on the map is unreal, and no better woman than Katie Taylor to do that.
16: She is the most humble person. For all that she's achieved, she is genuinely the most humble person you could ask to meet. She cares about our community. She cares about our town. We love her. We care about her. We wish her all the very best tomorrow night. We'll all be praying. The Child of Prague's are all going out tonight, that it'll be a fine night, that we won't get wet on the pitch in Croke Park. And hopefully She will retain all. Let's cut it. She will retain all that she has achieved.
14: Weather is next.
18: Would you rather yawn confetti or sneeze beans?
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24: After a dry start this morning, those rain showers are going to become more widespread with highs of about 15 to 19 degrees.
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East Coast FM, Sam Smith and Normani with Dancing with a Stranger. Good morning, how are you? I'm Nikki Hayes with you for today up until 2 o'clock, and Kelly Clarkson's on the way. Dermot Kennedy. First though, REM, This Is Losing My Religion. 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

0: East Coast FM with Kelly Clarkson and Stronger, and she stepped away from her talk show after 7 seasons. And you know, I only discovered it about a year ago. It's a really good show. Well, was. So she's decided to spend more time with her family, and she had her epic final show last week. Now, the thing is, I think we get it on RTE, but it's a little bit delayed. So the final show we probably haven't seen yet, but her kids joined her. She sang Since You've Been Gone and Stronger. She also had somebody from K-pop Demon Hunters on. Apparently it was a really good family show, and I say we are yet to see it here in Ireland.
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0: It was a mostly dry start across the county, but rain, the showers that we're getting at the moment will become more widespread. Highs of 16 to 19 degrees.
1: The word on weather.
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6: It's 12 o'clock. Good afternoon. I'm Ellen Butler. A teenage boy has died in a hit-and-run on the Clare-Limerick border. The collision happened at Cottage Cross near Clonlara last night. Cameron Clark reports.
7: The e-bike rider, a boy in his mid-teens, was found unresponsive by the roadside by emergency services shortly after 11 o'clock last night. He was pronounced dead at the scene. The second vehicle involved in the incident failed to remain at the scene. Gardaí have preserved the area for an examination and local traffic diversions are in place. The coroner has been notified and a post-mortem examination will be arranged. Gardaí are urging anyone who witnessed the incident to come forward, while those with dashcam footage are asked to make it available to investigators.
6: The 12-year-old boy who was killed in a train crash in County Mayo will be laid to rest on Tuesday. Owen Doyle died at the scene when the car he was travelling in and a train collided near Ballyhaunis on Thursday night. Funeral mass for Owen, who was in sixth class, will take place at St Patrick's Church, Clonfad, at 12 noon on Tuesday, followed by burial in Ballyhaunis Cemetery. More than 80,000 people will gather at a sold-out Croke Park tonight to watch Katie Taylor's final fight. Doors will open at 4 o'clock for the spectacle, which includes a number of undercard fights, as well as music from Westlife. The 40-year-old's final showdown follows a glittering career, including 10 years in the professional ranks. A free screening of the fight will be held on Bray Seafront this evening. Local Fine Gael councillor Melanie Corrigan says there was huge demand for tickets.
8: The tickets went out on release and within a couple of hours, the 1,500 tickets were given out. And it'll be a real family affair. People have been contacting me. Can they bring their camping chairs, their dry robes? And it's just amazing for Bray. Absolutely amazing. I think half of Bray will be in Croke Park, but the other half will definitely be down on Bray Seafront for a fun family evening. And we're all going to be cheering on Katie.
6: Donald Trump's US envoys have reportedly landed in Moscow carrying proposals to end the war. The Interfax news agency reports they arrived on a business jet a short time ago. Vladimir Zelensky says he's expecting Jared Kushner and Steve Witkoff in Kyiv tomorrow. Military analyst Sean Bell says previous diplomatic efforts have proven unsuccessful and it's hard to know if there'll be any progress this time.
9: The challenge at the moment is working out what President Trump's motives are, because at the moment he's clearly got caught in Iran. That's clearly not working well for him. And with the midterms coming up, he's desperately trying a last-ditch attempt to gain some political credibility and kudos for trying to bring the Ukraine war to an end.
6: Farmers are being urged to monitor their herds more regularly following confirmation of blue tongue in a heifer in County Wexford. The unvaccinated six-month-old, which tested positive during a post-mortem examination, had shown no clinical signs of the virus. It's the first confirmed case in Ireland so far this year and follows an outbreak in the south of England. President of the Irish Farmers Association, Francie Gorman, says the recent warm and damp weather has created ideal conditions for the midges that spread the disease.
10: And also, I think farmers should consider getting in touch with their veterinary practitioner to consider the vaccination of animals not already done.
6: Finally for now, movie lovers are being invited to enjoy all that National Cinema Weekend has to offer. Reduced ticket prices are available around the country for screenings of current blockbusters as well as classic films. Javier Perez, marketing coordinator at Odeon Cinema, says going to the cinema is a special experience.
11: Cinema gives you something that is becoming increasingly rare, and I think it's your full attention. At home, even when you genuinely want to watch a film, your phone is beside you. In a cinema, you make a conscious decision to give that film your full attention.
6: And that's your news update, just approaching 4 minutes past 12. And in sports, as you heard, Katie Taylor will bring the curtain down on her glittering career at a sold-out Croke Park tonight. The Bray boxer faces undefeated Frenchwoman Flora Pealey as she bids to become an undisputed world champion for a third time. Taylor will become only the second boxer to headline at the stadium, 54 years after Muhammad Ali fought Al Blue Lewis there. She wants to produce a performance worthy of a fairy tale ending.
12: I'm not sure if there's any other country in the world where 80,000 people would turn up for a female athlete. And so I'm so grateful for the support. I'm blown away by it, to be quite honest. And I want to put on a performance worthy of everyone's support over the years. This country has travelled around the world to watch me fight.
6: Her ring walk is expected at around 10 past 10 tonight. Waterford and Galway United both advanced to the semi-finals of the Club Orange FAI Cup last night. Lee Devitt scored the winner for John Caulfield's Galway in a 2-1 defeat at Drogheda United, while Waterford eased through with a 3-0 win over Sligo Rovers at the RSC. Another place in the last four will be confirmed today with a big Dublin derby. St Pat's Athletic and Bohemians face off at Richmond Park from 4 o'clock. Shamrock Rovers dropped more points last night in the SSC Airtricity Premier Division. It was a scoreless draw with Shelburne at Tallaght Stadium, while Cork City were crowned SSC Airtricity First Division champions. Their 1-1 draw at Bray Wanderers was enough for the Leasiders to clinch the title. Elsewhere, Troy Parrott was the match winner on his home debut for Real Betis as they stunned Real Madrid 1-0 in La Liga. The Ireland striker came off the bench to score the only goal in the 82nd minute. Kylian Mbappe missed a penalty in added time. And the US Open continues today with third round action. American Taylor Fritz faces Argentine Francisco Cerundolo on Arthur Ashe Court. Meanwhile, later on tonight, Alexander Zverev takes on Alejandro Tabilo from Chile. In the women's action, Coco Gauff meets Spain's Cristina Busca, and Naomi Osaka is due to take on Elise Mertens. That's your news and sport update at 6 minutes past 12.
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14: In local news, County Wicklow students have completed their first full week back at school. With the extra traffic that brings to county roads, parents and motorists are being reminded to take extra care. Gardaí are urging drivers to slow down around schools and be mindful of increased pedestrians and cyclists. Bray Garda Sergeant John Fitzpatrick has this advice.
15: The first week is just gone there. All the kids are back. You know, and just be really careful with your kids, dropping them or collecting them from school. Obviously, vehicles parked on footpaths can cause massive obstructions for pedestrians, but can force school children and other vulnerable users out onto the path, okay? So just really, I'm asking, appealing to people just to think twice. And also, will you please respect school wardens, traffic wardens, you know, they perform a vital role out on the street, protecting our school children.
14: And County and Country is bracing itself for Katie Taylor's swan song at Croke Park this evening. She'll face Flora Pealey with the World Super Lightweight title on the line. A crowd of 80,000 will gather at Croke Park for her farewell bout. Locally, 1,500 tickets were issued for the fight screening at the Bray Seafront Bandstand. East Coast FM reporter Jamie Ryan met locals on the streets yesterday and found a town that's swelling with pride.
16: Very, very excited. From the eldest to the very youngest, he's five. Amazing. We're all gone.
17: It's absolutely fantastic. Bury is such a little small place in comparison to the rest of the world. So to put us on the map is unreal, and no better woman than Katie Taylor to do that.
16: She is the most humble person. For all that she's achieved, she is genuinely the most humble person you could ask to meet. She cares about our community. She cares about our town. We love her. We care about her. We wish her all the very best tomorrow night. We'll all be praying. The Child of Prague's are all going out tonight, that it'll be a fine night, that we won't get wet on the pitch in Croke Park. And hopefully she will retain all. She will retain all. Let's cut it. She will retain all that she has achieved.
14: Weather is next.
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21: It's going to be a wet afternoon. Showers widespread across the county. Highs though of 16 to 19 degrees.
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East Coast FM on a More Music Weekend. Good afternoon, I'm Nikki Hayes. And Taylor Swift, a bit of a hero this week as she donated money to a GoFundMe for a young mother who was hit by a car after she got out of her own car to help somebody else who'd been in an accident and then got hit herself. Yes, Taylor proving yet again that she really is Mrs. Nice Woman. It's just

0: 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One of my faves from them, actually. Now, have you got a sports story right here in the Garden County that you think deserves a proper spotlight? Well, check out the Wicklow Wrap with Jamie Ryan and Sinead Keogh. 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

0: Dido and White Flag on East Coast FM from, can I bear to look back, 2003. And it was a bit of an anthem of unconditional, enduring love and a refusal to give up on somebody even after a relationship has ended.
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0: 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We've got rain for the rest of the day today, becoming widespread across the county and highs of 15 to 19 degrees.
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0: Netflix has renewed Guy Ritchie's The Gentleman for a second series available to watch right now. Theo James and Kaya Scodelario return as Eddie and Susie, who are now expanding their criminal empire overseas. But with bigger ambitions come bigger problems. Expect plenty of Ritchie-style action, dark humour and colourful characters, with a new series taking the story into Italy. Ryan Reynolds and Kenneth Branagh form an unlikely duo in the new action comedy film Mayday, which is out now on Apple TV. Set during the Cold War, Reynolds gets trapped behind enemy lines and has no choice but to team up with eccentric ex-KGB agent played by Branagh.
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0: 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Only hours to go till Katie Taylor is in the ring in Croke Park. I mean, think about that dream that Katie had. We spoke to her here in East Coast a couple of weeks ago, and she said it was always the dream. She knew she was going to have something great to bow out on. She has left the most amazing legacy. And I just know, as a fellow Bray woman and also as a Wicklonian, we are so proud of her, her career, the legacy she's leaving, and everything about her. So yeah, Wicklow 100% behind Katie tonight at Croke Park, and of course all of us here on East Coast FM.
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9: It's 1 o'clock. Good afternoon, I'm Ellen Butler. Ahead of Katie Taylor's farewell fight tonight, preparations are underway in Bray in County Wicklow, where a free ticketed screening event will take place. In Croke Park, Katie will take on Flora Pilley for the super lightweight title. Molly O'Connor is in Bray.
10: With just hours to go until Katie Taylor's final fight, excitement is already building in her hometown of Bray. Houses, shopfronts and restaurants are adorned with bunting, flags and messages of support for the Bray boxer. These locals are some of many cheering her on.
11: I think she means everything to the community. She's brought Bray alive, really.
12: I think she's brought pride as well.
11: Yeah.
12: People, they regard her as one of their own.
13: She means an awful lot because she gives encouragement to all the young people, do you know?
14: Oh, well, everyone looks up to her, Katie, yeah. She looks like someone you can look up to for the young girls and everything, yeah.
10: The stage has been set on the seafront, where a free event screening Katie's final fight against France's Flora Pilley will take place. Strand Road will remain open to traffic, but fans are being urged to walk, cycle or use public transport to get to the event. Organised by Wicklow County Council, the family-friendly event's 1,500 tickets were gone in a matter of hours. Wicklow County Councillor Melanie Corrigan says the community is backing Katie.
15: We all love Katie here. She's so understated, so, you know, doesn't look for the limelight, and she's the daughter of Bray, and everybody just loves her and is so excited.
10: The daughter of Bray is due to take to the ring around 10 p.m. before Ireland's most successful and decorated boxer will hang up her gloves for the final time. Molly O'Connor in Bray.
9: A teenage e-bike rider has died after a hit-and-run collision on the border of Clare and Limerick. The second vehicle involved in the incident last night did not remain at the scene. Cameron Clark reports.
16: This collision happened shortly after 11 o'clock last night at Cottage Cross near Clun Lara. The boy, who was aged in his mid-teens and was riding an e-bike at the time of the crash, was found unresponsive and later pronounced dead. The scene continues to be examined by Garda forensic collision investigators and local diversions remain in place. A post-mortem examination will be carried out in due course. Gardaí say they're continuing to make inquiries and are asking anyone who witnessed the incident to come forward.
9: The 12-year-old boy who was killed in a train crash in County Mayo will be laid to rest on Tuesday. Owen Doyle died at the scene when the car he was travelling in and a train collided near Ballyhaunis on Thursday night. Funeral mass for Owen, who was in sixth class, will take place at St Patrick's Church Clun Fad at 12 noon on Tuesday, followed by burial in Ballyhaunis Cemetery. Donald Trump's US envoys have reportedly landed in Moscow carrying proposals to end the war. The Interfax news agency reports they arrived on a business jet a short time ago. Vladimir Zelensky says he's expecting Jared Kushner and Steve Witkoff in Kyiv tomorrow. Military analyst Sean Bell says previous diplomatic efforts have proven unsuccessful and it's hard to know if there'll be any progress this time.
17: The challenge at the moment is working out what President Trump's motives are, because at the moment he's clearly got caught in Iran. That's clearly not working well for him. And with the midterms coming up, he's desperately trying a last-ditch attempt to gain some political credibility and kudos for trying to bring the Ukraine war to an end.
9: Finally for now, cinemas around the country are offering reduced ticket prices today and tomorrow as part of National Cinema Weekend. People can choose from a host of movies, including some classic films. Javier Perez, marketing coordinator at Odeon Cinema, says almost all cinemas in the country are taking part.
18: More than 99% of the cinemas across the Republic of Ireland are taking part. So the National Cinema Weekend is really a celebration of cinema, but especially at Odeon, tickets are basically for €4 across Saturday and Sunday, and that includes the IMAX and ISN screenings as well as the standard screenings.
9: And that's your news update at 4 minutes past one. And in sport, Katie Taylor will bid to end her career on a high tonight. The brave fighter takes on unbeaten Frenchwoman Flora Pilly with all four super lightweight world titles on the line. Victory would see Taylor become an undisputed champion for a third time. Promoter Eddie Hearn is relishing a historic night at GAA headquarters.
19: I think the beauty of sport is how much it means to people and the moments that we can create to give people memories that will last a lifetime. I'm so excited going into it because I just know it's going to be the greatest boxing event we've ever put on. Like for the moment, for the night, for the atmosphere, for the people, it just doesn't get any bigger.
9: Her ring walk in front of around 83,000 fans is expected at about 10 past 10 tonight. Paddy Donovan's All-Irish welterweight clash with Tyrone McKenna is a key fight on the undercard at Croke Park tonight. Dublin heavyweight Thomas Carty faces experienced Englishman Dave Allen, while Emmett Brennan takes on Taylor Bevan. Former UFC fighter Molly McCann is also in action, Katie's second cousin, against Sylvia Doligalli, while Paul Ryan is facing Paddy Gallagher later. Over to soccer, and St Patrick's Athletic and Bohemians are bidding to move closer to a place in the final of the FAI Cup today. The Dublin rivals square off at Richmond Park from four, with winners joining Galway United and Waterford, who've already booked their place in the last four. Athlone Town can extend their 6-point lead at the top of the Women's Premier Division when they host Waterford at six. Second place Shelburne are away to Dealore Waves from three, while Bowes and Peamount United get underway at Dalyman Park in half an hour's time. Cork City face Sligo Rovers, with Shamrock Rovers is travelling to Wexford, and Galway United host Treat United in the final game of the day at 25-8. And cross channel, today's Premier League action is now underway at St James's Park. Newcastle playing host to Bournemouth, that kicked off at 12:30, and it was the visitors who've taken a 1-0 lead. That's your news and sport update at 6 minutes past one.
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21: In local news, County Wicklow students have completed their first full week back at school. With the extra traffic that brings to county roads, parents and motorists are being reminded to take extra care. Gardaí are urging drivers to slow down around schools and be mindful of increased pedestrians and cyclists. Bray Garda Sergeant John Fitzpatrick has this advice.
22: The first week is just gone there. All the kids are back. You know, and just be really careful with your kids, dropping them or collecting them from school. You, obviously, vehicles parked open footpaths can cause massive obstructions for pedestrians, but can force school children and other vulnerable users out onto the path, okay? So just really, I'm asking, appealing to people just to think twice. And also, will you please respect school wardens, traffic wardens, you know, they perform a vital role out on the street, protecting our school children.
21: And county and country is bracing itself for Katie Taylor's swan song at Croke Park this evening. She'll face Flora Pilly with the World Super Lightweight title on the line. A crowd of 80,000 will gather at Croke Park for her farewell bout. Locally, 1,500 tickets were issued for the fight screening at the Bray Seafront Bandstand. East Coast FM reporter Jamie Ryan met locals on the streets yesterday and found a town that's swelling with pride.
0: Very, very excited. From the eldest to the very youngest, he's 5. Amazing. We're all gone.
1: It's absolutely fantastic. Bray is such a little small place in comparison to the rest of the world, so to put us on the map is unreal, and no better woman than Katie Taylor to do that.
0: She is the most humble person. For all that she's achieved, she is genuinely the most humble person you could ask to meet. She cares about our community. She cares about our town. We love her. We care about her. We wish her all the very best tomorrow night. We'll all be praying. The Child of Prague's are all going out tonight, that it'll be a fine night, that we won't get wet on the pitch in Croke Park. And hopefully she will retain all. She will retain all. Let's cut it. She will retain all that she has achieved.
21: Weather is next.
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24: Widespread showers across County Wicklow for this afternoon. Highs of 16 to 19 degrees.
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East Coast FM with Lola Young and Messi, and she, of course, surprised everybody at Electric Picnic by just arriving on the main stage on the Saturday, and apparently she was real good as well. What I

0: Someone new.
1: Hosier from right here in the Garden County, Someone New. Now, East Coast FM's head wrecker does everybody's head in. And myself and Laura from Freshly Squeezed would be quite alike. When something's going on the station, we don't want to know the answer. We just don't want to. The hassle of carrying that burden is far too much. 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
1: Jimmy's Story is a new play from Left Field Productions about a man with Down syndrome, Jimmy, who loses a dear friend to suicide. Struggling to find his mojo again, Jimmy retreats into his bedroom and his own head, while his friends and family try different ways to help him find his way back. It's a life-affirming and heartfelt story that will make you smile. 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
2: Better days are coming, if no one told you. 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
0: Widespread rain for the rest of the afternoon. Highs of 16 to 19 degrees.
1: The Word on Weather.
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7: It's 2 o'clock. Good afternoon. I'm Ellen Butler. Katie Taylor says she doesn't believe any other country in the world would sell out an arena for a female athlete in less than 20 minutes. The Bray boxer has thanked her fans ahead of her final ever fight this evening. Over 80,000 fans will watch her take on French champion Flora Pili in Croke Park, which will be televised for those who missed out on tickets. Katie says it's beyond her wildest dreams.
8: I think we can be very, very proud of that as a nation as well. I'm not sure if there's any other country in the world where 80,000 people would turn up for a female athlete. So I'm so grateful for the support. I'm blown away by it, to be quite honest, and I want to put on a performance worthy of everyone's support over the years.
7: Ahead of Katie's final fight tonight, preparations are underway in Bray, where a free ticketed screening event will take place. Molly O'Connor is there.
9: With just hours to go until Katie Taylor's final fight, excitement is already building in her hometown of Bray. Houses, shopfronts and restaurants are adorned with bunting, flags and messages of support for the Bray boxer. These locals are some of many cheering her on.
10: Oh, I think she means everything to the community. She's brought Bray alive, really.
11: I think she's brought pride as well.
10: Yeah.
11: People, they regard her as one of their own.
12: She means an awful lot because she gives encouragement to all the young people, do you know?
13: Oh, well, everyone looks up to her, Katie, yeah. She looks like someone you can look up to for the young girls and everything, yeah.
9: The stage has been set on the seafront, where a free event screening Katie's final fight against France's Flora Pili will take place. Strand Road will remain open to traffic, but fans are being urged to walk, cycle or use public transport to get to the event. Organised by Wicklow County Council, the family-friendly events, 1,500 tickets were gone in a matter of hours. Wicklow County Councillor Melanie Corrigan says the community is backing Katie.
14: We all love Katie here. She's so understated, so, you know, doesn't look for the limelight, and she's the daughter of Bray, and everybody just loves her and is so excited.
9: The daughter of Bray is due to take to the ring around 10 p.m. before Ireland's most successful and decorated boxer will hang up her gloves for the final time. Molly O'Connor in Bray.
7: A teenage e-bike rider has died after a hit-and-run collision on the border of Clare and Limerick. The second vehicle involved in the incident last night did not remain at the scene. Cameron Clark reports.
15: This collision happened shortly after 11 o'clock last night at Cottage Cross near Clun Lara. The boy, who was aged in his mid-teens and was riding an e-bike at the time of the crash, was found unresponsive and later pronounced dead. The scene continues to be examined by Garda Forensic Collision Investigators and local diversions remain in place. A post-mortem examination will be carried out in due course. Gardaí say they're continuing to make inquiries and are asking anyone who witnessed the incident to come forward.
7: Vladimir Zelensky is accusing Russia of interfering with peace efforts after Moscow hit two Ukrainian airports overnight. He's indicated a response will follow next week. US envoys Steve Witkoff and Jared Kushner are in Moscow, where they'll bring a proposal to end the war, according to Donald Trump. Military analyst Sean Bell says the shape of the war is different now compared to the last time there were peace efforts.
16: The hard reality on the ground, though, is that Russia is still grinding forward, but it's probably making less headway than it has in the past, and Ukraine is actually making more headway than it was in the past. So the landscape on the ground, it's more likely that Putin is going to be open to some sort of discussions.
7: Finally for now, over a million eligible cans and bottles were collected by Return at Electric Picnic last weekend. That's almost double the number collected last year and has generated €160,000 for charities and community groups. Return, the company that operates the deposit return scheme, says it's significantly expanded its presence across the festival this year with over 300 orange bins, reverse vending machines, enhanced signage and volunteers. And that's your news update at 4 minutes past two. Well, as you heard, Katie Taylor will bid to end her career by making history at Croke Park tonight. The brave fighter takes on unbeaten Frenchwoman Flora Pili with all four super lightweight world titles on the line. Victory would see Taylor become an undisputed champion for a third time. Promoter Eddie Hearn is relishing a historic night at GAA headquarters.
17: I think the beauty of sport is how much it means to people and the moments that we can create to give people memories that will last a lifetime. And that's what's going to happen on Saturday. I'm so excited going into it because I just know it's going to be the greatest boxing event we've ever put on. Like, for the moment, for the night, for the atmosphere, for the people, it just doesn't get any bigger.
7: Her ring walk in front of around 83,000 fans is expected at about 10 past 10 tonight. While Paddy Donovan's All-Irish welterweight clash with Tyrone McKenna is a key fight on the undercard at Croke Park, Dublin heavyweight Thomas Carty faces experienced Englishman Dave Allen, while Emmett Brennan takes on Taylor Bevan. Former UFC fighter Molly McCann is also in action against Sylvia Doligala, with Paul Ryan facing Paddy Gallagher. Over to soccer, and St Patrick's Athletic and Bohemians are bidding to move closer to a place in the final of the FAI Cup today. The Dublin rivals square off at Richmond Park from 4 o'clock, with the winners joining Galway United and Watford, who booked their place in the last four last night. Athlone Town can extend their 6-point lead at the top of the Women's Premier Division when they host Watford at 6 o'clock this evening. Second place Shelburne are away to DLR Waves from 3, while Bowes and Piemont United got underway at Dalymount Park this lunchtime. It was scoreless there. Cork City face Sligo Rovers, with Shamrock Rovers travelling to Wexford, and Galway United host Treaty United in the final game of the day at 25-8. And finally, third round action continues at the US Open today, with Taylor Fritz taking on Argentina's Francisco Cerundo. In the women's draw, Coco Gauff is up against Spain's Cristina Busca. And that's your news and sport at 6 minutes past two.
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19: Charlie cloudy with outbreaks of rain and drizzle this afternoon and towards this evening, with temperatures between 16 and 19 degrees. Afternoon, it's Rob on the radio on East Coast FM's More Music Weekend.
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massive hit single for Sam Fender and Olivia Dean. That is Rain Me In on East Coast FM. It's a More Music Weekend with me, Rob G. A group now that wants you to wake them up when September ends. It's a while away yet, lads. Another one of their songs, Good Riddance, Time of Your Life.

0: East Coast FM, Wicklow's favourite radio station and a More Music Weekend with me, Rob G. The day of the Katie Taylor fight. Will you be watching? Will you be there? Croke Park. I know we gave away a pair of tickets yesterday in East Coast FM to a very, very lucky listener who will be among the 80,000 at Croke Park. The Katie fight will be later on tonight, but for those of us that are missing out and getting tickets for us, we can watch it on our tellies, and I'm sure we will be. Now, if you're sitting in your house at the moment, you'll probably be looking around thinking those walls needed a lick of old paint, and you're wondering, what colour should we go for? Well, for those of you interested, the top 10 colours that represent the mood of 2026 have been revealed. So maybe you will embrace these or avoid them, because everyone seems to be doing them. Top 5, butter yellow. At 4 is beige / cream. At number 3, chocolate brown. Okay, sage green and pistachio green. Pistachio being top of the pops. And that's the colour my wife is looking at the moment going, oh yeah, I think that'd be nice. But now I'm going to bring this list home to her and say, see, everyone's doing it. No, let's be different.
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0: Well, listen, if you're heading towards Bray Seafront to watch us on the big screen, or maybe you're lucky enough to be going along to Croke Park tonight, the weather, it's not fantastic, but it's not too grim either. Yes, there's going to be clouds, there'll be a bit of rain or drizzle, so maybe bring a poncho with you or an umbrella just in case. Temperatures in around 16 to 19 degrees.
1: The word on weather.
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3: Netflix has renewed Guy Ritchie's The Gentleman for a second series available to watch right now. Theo James and Kaya Scodelario return as Eddie and Susie, who are now expanding their criminal empire overseas. But with bigger ambitions come bigger problems. Expect plenty of Ritchie-style action, dark humour and colourful characters, with the new series taking the story into Italy. Ryan Reynolds and Kenneth Branagh form an unlikely duo in the new action comedy film Mayday, which is out now on Apple TV. Set during the Cold War, Reynolds gets trapped behind enemy lines and has no choice but to team up with eccentric ex-KGB agent played by Branagh.
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0: You're on East Coast FM on a More Music Weekend with me, Rob G, and more music after three. 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
7: It's 3 o'clock. Good afternoon. I'm Ellen Butler. Katie Taylor says she doesn't believe any other country in the world would sell out an arena for a female athlete in less than 20 minutes. The Bray boxer has thanked her fans ahead of her final ever fight this evening. Over 80,000 fans will watch her take on French champion Flora Pilly in Croke Park, which will be televised for those who missed out on tickets. Katie says it's beyond her wildest dreams.
8: I think we can be very, very proud of that as a nation as well. I'm not sure if there's any other country in the world where 80,000 people would turn up for a female athlete, and so I'm so grateful for the support. I'm blown away by it, to be quite honest, and I want to put on a performance worthy of everyone's support over the years.
7: Ahead of Katie's final farewell fight, preparations are underway in Bray, where a free ticketed screening event will take place. Molly O'Connor is there.
9: With just hours to go until Katie Taylor's final fight, excitement is already building in her hometown of Bray. Houses, shopfronts and restaurants are adorned with bunting, flags and messages of support for the Bray boxer. These locals are some of many cheering her on.
10: I think she means everything to the community. She's brought Bray alive, really.
11: I think she's brought pride as well.
10: Yeah.
11: People, they regard her as one of their own.
12: She means an awful lot because she gives encouragement to all the young people, do you know?
13: Oh, well, everyone looks up to her, Katie, yeah. She looks like someone you can look up to for the young girls and everything, yeah.
9: The stage has been set on the seafront, where a free event screening Katie's final fight against France's Flora Pilly will take place. Strand Road will remain open to traffic, but fans are being urged to walk, cycle or use public transport to get to the event. Organised by Wicklow County Council, the family-friendly event's 1,500 tickets were gone in a matter of hours. Wicklow County Councillor Melanie Corrigan says the community is backing Katie.
14: We all love Katie here. She's so understated, so, you know, doesn't look for the limelight, and she's the daughter of Bray, and everybody just loves her and is so excited.
9: The daughter of Bray is due to take to the ring around 10 p.m. before Ireland's most successful and decorated boxer will hang up her gloves for the final time. Molly O'Connor in Bray.
7: A teenage boy who was killed in a hit-and-run collision on the border of Clare and Limerick has been named locally. 16-year-old Brian Lowe died at the incident at Cottage Cross near Clunlara last night. Cameron Clark has more.
15: Ryan was found unresponsive by the roadside and later pronounced dead after this collision at around 11 o'clock last night. He was riding an e-bike at the time of the crash. A second vehicle was involved but failed to remain at the scene. The area continues to be examined by Garda forensic collision investigators and local diversions remain in place. A post-mortem examination will be carried out in due course. Gardaí say they're continuing to make inquiries and are asking anyone who witnessed the incident to come forward.
7: Hundreds of delegates have gathered in Killarney in County Kerry for the second day of the Irish Road Haulage Association's annual conference. Fuel supports and decarbonisation are top of the agenda. Transport Minister Dara O'Brien is set to address the conference this evening alongside Junior Minister Sean Canny. The IRHA's President, Ger Hyland, says the industry is under extreme pressure.
16: The forefront of the agenda is the tsunami of costs that's coming in on top of our industry, whether it's tax upon tax upon tax, the fuel taxes, the cost of insurance, the cost of auto enrollment, the cost of the extra sick days. All of this is having a detrimental effect on our industry, an industry that was already under pressure before any of this.
7: Finally, for now, a map which more accurately reflects the size of Africa is to be used by institutions around the world. It's after a UN General Assembly resolution was passed by 164 votes to one. America was the only country to vote against it. And that's your news update at 4 minutes past three.
17: A very good afternoon. I'm Will O'Callaghan. Katie Taylor will bid to end her career by making history at Croke Park tonight. The brave fighter takes on the unbeaten Frenchwoman Flora Pilly with all four super lightweight world titles on the line. Victory would see Taylor become an undisputed champion for a third time, and a ring walk in front of around 83,000 fans is expected at about 10 past 10 tonight. Newcastle's Jacob Ramsey scored a late equaliser as they drew 2-2 against Bournemouth at St James's Park in the opening Premier League match of the day. The away team are still searching for their first win after three games. Five matches are just getting underway, including Nottingham Forest at home to Tottenham and top of the table Manchester City up against Coventry. The evening kickoff will see Aston Villa go to newly promoted Hull. St Patrick's Athletic and Bohemians are bidding to move a step closer to the final of the FAI Cup today. The Dublin rivals square off at Richmond Park from 4 p.m. with the winners joining Galway United and Waterford in the last four of the competition. Bohemians lead Piemont 1-0 in the second half of their match in the Women's National League. Chelsea conceded a late own goal to start their Women's Super League campaign with a 1-1 draw at home to Aston Villa. Richard Hughes has quit as sporting director of Liverpool. He's been in his role for 2 years, having overseen a transition post Jurgen Klopp. Hughes joined Liverpool from Bournemouth and informed the club's ownership of his desire to seek new challenges after delivering Champions League qualification last season. The third round is continuing at the US Open tennis today. Taylor Fritz will go up against Argentina's Francesco Cerundolo. Meanwhile, the men's top seed Alexander Zverev will be in action tonight. He takes on Chile's Alejandro Tobillo. In the women's draw, Coco Gauff continues her campaign. She is out in action later on this afternoon against Spain's Cristina Buxa. And Great Britain and Ireland have a 1-point lead into the afternoon singles matches at Golf's Walker Cup. The hosts won the opening foursome session against the USA by 2.5 to 1.5 in Lahinch. And that's your news and sports. I'm Will O'Connor. Alan, it's now 6 minutes past three.
18: Is féidir le drugaí áine sa dul a bhfeidhmir tar bhealaí éagsúla, ach cuireann siad ar fad isteachart agus tú ag tiomáint. 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
0: Turning cloudy with outbreaks of rain and drizzle. There will be mist and hill fog to deal with too. So stick your lights on affected areas. Just remember to switch them off afterwards. Temperatures today between 16 and 19 degrees. 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

0: afternoon, you're on East Coast FM, Wicklow's favourite radio station with Noah Kahan, The Great Divide. I know all eyes will be on Katie Taylor tonight, but my Saturday night in my home is normally movie night for myself and my kids, and then afterwards it's movie night for myself and my wife. And sometimes it's a bit of a struggle to pick something that we both quite enjoy. However, there is one genre that we both quite enjoy, so sometimes we'll watch a documentary, and it tends to be a true crime documentary. As grim and as awful as some of them might be, they're really interesting, aren't they? A lot of them are. And they're in the news this week, and it's interesting. 8 in 10 of us have said that true crime content has made us more aware of potential everyday danger. So from podcasts to TV documentaries, millions of us are transforming into so-called armchair detectives. And it's actually altering how we approach everyday life. So they reckon these are the top 10 ways that true crime has changed our behaviour. So a 10 is avoiding wearing earphones because you want to hear what's around you, sharing locations with friends, avoiding certain routes, letting friends and family know where you are, choosing well-lit or busy areas when we're out, locking windows and doors more often, checking who's at the door before answering, being more cautious about sharing personal information online, keeping phones charged while travelling, and more aware of our surroundings in public. All of that stuff is how true crime has changed how we approach our lives. Isn't that interesting? So as grim as they are to watch, they're actually helping us all out a little bit.
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0: Afternoon, you're on East Coast FM's More Music Weekend with me, Rob G. Part of that More Music Weekend is a show called Totally 80s with Mike Duggan. Airs every Sunday, 6pm until 8pm. Mike will be here playing non-stop 80s. He has carte blanche. He can play what he likes as long as it's from the 80s, and he does exactly what it says on the tin. And every so often he plays a song. He only did it to me a couple of weeks ago. I was listening and he played a song that reminded me of a road trip to see my Auntie Madge in Rosslare in County Wexford. Now, Auntie Madge no longer with us, but we used to go down every year and we loved that. My mum and dad in the car, myself, brother and sister in the back seat of this old Volkswagen Golf, bright orange yoke. I remember the Reg 206 UZL. Loved that car. So did my dad, actually. Still talks about going, why did he ever get rid of that car? It'd still go if he still had it. But anyway, on this specific trip, we were all singing a song that was on the radio at the time. And Mike Duggan played it 2 weeks ago, and I had totally forgotten about it. A song called Bridge to Your Heart from a band called Wax. And I don't think there's any other radio station that's playing that song. But that's what Totally 80s is all about. Mike Duggan, tune in 6pm until 8pm on Sunday, and maybe you will hear a song that you have totally forgotten that'll bring you right back. It's here on East Coast FM.
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0: Now it's going to be cloudy today. Outbreaks of rain and drizzle. Temperatures in around 16 to 19 degrees. 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

0: You're on East Coast FM's More Music Weekend with me, Rob G. Today's the day. Katie Taylor, Croke Park. If you're watching, if you're going to Croke Park, bring a poncho, bring an umbrella. There's talk of drizzle and all of that. Don't let it dampen your spirits, because hopefully tonight is going to be an epic night. It will go down in history as one of the biggest sporting events in this country. And what a legend she is. All eyes on Croke Park this evening. If you're out and about today, enjoy. On a More Music Weekend here at East Coast FM, more music after four.
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6: It's 4 o'clock. Good afternoon. I'm Ellen Butler. Crowds are beginning to gather at Croke Park for Katie Taylor's historic farewell fight. The boxing legend will go up against Flora Pilly of France in front of a crowd of more than 80,000 people. Their ring walk is scheduled for 10 past 10 following an undercard of 8 fights and music from Westlife. Meanwhile, in her native Bray, 1,500 people have secured free tickets for a screening of the fight on the seafront. These locals say Katie's an inspiration.
7: I think she's fantastic. She's a real icon, isn't she? Great example for young girls too.
8: She's a great advocate for Irish people in general.
9: Oh well, she's, everyone looks up to her, Katie, yeah. And to have someone like Katie from Bray, it's brilliant really.
10: It's an inspiration, she has been. It's amazing. Yeah. You know, it's great. I hope she really does well. I hope finishes great for her tonight.
11: Yeah. And her career on a high.
6: The first of the undercard fights is about to get underway. Amongst this evening's fighters is Molly Meatball McCann, a second cousin of Katie's.
12: In about 2006, about 20 years ago, we'd done a family tree and I was like, oh my God, Katie Taylor. And then I met Bridget, Brian and Katie a good few years ago and just said, Maria Cranley was my nanny. And Bridget was like, oh my God, Katie, meet your cousin. And then that was that.
6: A teenage boy who was killed in a hit-and-run collision on the border of Clare and Limerick has been named locally. 16-year-old Brian Lowe died in the incident at Cottage Cross near Clonlara last night. Cameron Clark reports.
13: Brian was found unresponsive by the roadside and later pronounced dead after this collision at around 11 o'clock last night. He was riding an e-bike at the time of the crash. A second vehicle was involved but failed to remain at the scene. The area continues to be examined by Garda forensic collision investigators and local diversions remain in place. A post-mortem examination will be carried out in due course. Gardaí say they're continuing to make inquiries and are asking anyone who witnessed the incident to come forward.
6: Meanwhile, Gardaí are appealing for witnesses to an alleged assault in Whitegate Village in County Cork. A man in his 30s reported being threatened and assaulted by a lone male near the local playground shortly after 4 o'clock yesterday afternoon. The victim managed to flee the scene without serious injury. Investigating Gardaí are appealing to anyone who was in the area between 3 p.m. and 6 p.m. yesterday, including those with camera footage, to come forward. The US military claims to have destroyed or disabled 3 Iranian oil tankers after Tehran's forces fired missiles towards 2 warships. The Americans say their vessels avoided the attacks and no personnel were hurt. The United States says the tankers it hit were used to help fund Iran's Revolutionary Guard. Speaking earlier, Donald Trump responded to comments from J.D. Vance that the conflict is not a war.
14: Well, I'll tell you what, a lot of people don't call it a war. I call it a military conflict because it's small potatoes for us. It's not a big thing. We did Venezuela and we did this. In Venezuela, we lost nobody, and this we lost 18 people. In Vietnam, you lost 100,000 people. And in other conflicts, you lost tens of thousands of people.
6: Finally for now, people are being urged to take advantage of the deals on offer this National Cinema Weekend. Cinemas around the country are offering reduced prices for screenings of the latest blockbusters, as well as a selection of classic films. Javier Perez, marketing coordinator at Odeon Cinemas, says one location in Dublin is staying open all night.
15: It is really a chance for people to come back to the big screen at a very accessible price. And in Blanchardstown, in Odeon Blanchardstown, we're taking it a step further by staying open overnight from Saturday into Sunday, given the demand we've had in our Blanchardstown location, especially on the Odyssey IMAX shows.
6: And that's your news update at 4 minutes past four.
16: And in sport, Katie Taylor says she's ready to go one more time and retire as world boxing champion tonight. The 40-year-old will hang up her gloves as a three-time undisputed champion if she inflicts a first defeat on Frances Florapilly at Croke Park. Both fighters have weighed in under the 140-pounds limit for the super lightweight title bout in what Taylor has described as her dream venue.
17: I have a chance to become a three-time undisputed champion again. Super proud. Amazing, super proud to represent this amazing country. I love the support I've got from this country, and let's go one more time.
16: A crowd in excess of 80,000 people will be in attendance, and Taylor is set to walk to the ring at around 10 past 10. Newcastle's Jacob Ramsey scored a late equaliser as they drew 2-2 with Bournemouth at St James's Park in the first of today's games in the Premier League. The away team are still searching for their first win after three games. Erling Haaland's header has given the leaders Manchester City a 1-0 lead at home to Coventry. Leeds also 1-0 up against Brighton, while Fulham are 2-1 up at home to Crystal Palace. Ireland defender Nathan Collins was forced off with an injury at the G-Tech, where it's currently goalless between Brentford and Sunderland. It's also 0-0 in the meeting of Nottingham Forest and Spurs. In the evening kickoff, Aston Villa will go to newly promoted Hull. Rivals St Patrick's Athletic and Bohemians are just getting underway in the FAI Cup quarterfinals at Richmond Park. Waterford and Galway are already into the last four of the competition. The third round continues at the US Open tennis today. Among the players in action, the men's top seed Alexander Zverev will take on Chile's Alejandro Tobio later tonight. In the women's draw, Coco Gauff will also have her match in the third round. And trainer Nicky Henderson has ruled Constitution Hill out of the Melbourne Cup. The 9-year-old suffered the first defeat of his flat career in this afternoon's Group 3 September Stakes at Kempton. And that's your news and sports. I'm Will O'Callaghan. It's now 6 minutes past four.
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19: Cloud building bringing rain and drizzle with us. Temperatures 16 to 19 degrees. 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

0: afternoon, you're on East Coast FM, my close favourite radio station. With me, Rob G, and Dubliner Jazzy. Now, Jazzy's star has been very much on the rise for the past couple of years, and there she is with one of the world's most famous DJs, certainly the highest paid DJ in the world, in Calvin Harris. That must have been an unforgettable moment for her, getting that phone call, maybe from her agent, or maybe even from Calvin Harris, saying, oh, I'd like to collaborate. What a moment. Speaking of which, unforgettable moments. Life's most unforgettable moments include hearing your baby's heartbeat for the first time, a dream holiday, and falling in love, according to a new poll. There's a list here of 20. I'll give you the top 10. Getting engaged, losing a pet, meeting a life partner, falling in love, passing your driving test, buying your first home, having children, losing a loved one, the birth of your first child, and getting married. They are the top 10 of life's most unforgettable moments. Some sad, some really good, but there you go. Just an interesting list and an unforgettable moment there for Jazzy teaming up with Calvin Harris. Yes, please.
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0: Cloud building during this afternoon, bringing with it some rain and drizzle. More of that towards the evening as well. So as I mentioned earlier on, if you are heading to Croke Park or maybe to Bray Seafront to watch it all on the big screen, maybe bring a poncho or a body. It won't be too bad. It'll be a bit drizzly. Not torrential or anything like that. Temperatures 16 to 19 degrees.
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3: Netflix has renewed Guy Ritchie's The Gentleman for a second series available to watch right now. Theo James and Kaya Scodelario return as Eddie and Susie, who are now expanding their criminal empire overseas. But with bigger ambitions come bigger problems. Expect plenty of Ritchie-style action, dark humour and colourful characters, with the new series taking the story into Italy. Ryan Reynolds and Kenneth Branagh form an unlikely duo in the new action comedy film Mayday, which is out now on Apple TV. Set during the Cold War, Reynolds gets trapped behind enemy lines and has no choice but to team up with eccentric ex-KGB agent played by Branagh.
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0: Olivia Dean on East Coast FM. So easy to fall in love on a More Music weekend. Heading towards 5 o'clock. After five, we'll have a look at East Coast FM's event guide. Let you know what's happening there. Also, when we reach 50, we think we've got life sorted. The top 10 signs you're in control of your life have been revealed, and we'll bring you those after five just to see how you're getting on.
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5: At five, good evening, I'm Tina Gates. Crowds are beginning to gather at Croke Park for Katie Taylor's historic farewell fight. The boxing legend will go up against Flora Pilli of France in front of a crowd of more than 80,000 people. Their ring walk is scheduled for 10 minutes past 10, following an undercard of 8 fights and music from Westlife. Meanwhile, in her native Bray, 1,500 people have secured free tickets for a screening of the fight on the seafront. These locals say she's an inspiration.
6: I think she's fantastic. She's a real icon, isn't she? Great example for young girls too.
7: She's a great advocate for Irish people in general.
8: Oh well, she's, everyone looks up to her, Katie, yeah. And to have someone like Katie from Bray, it's brilliant really.
9: It's an inspiration. She has been amazing. You know, it's great. I hope she really does well. I hope finishes great for her tonight.
10: Yeah. And her career.
9: Yeah.
10: On a high.
5: The first of the undercard fights is about to get underway. Amongst this evening's fighters is Molly Meatball McCann, a second cousin of Katie's.
11: In about 2006, about 20 years ago, we'd done a family tree and I was like, oh my God, Katie Taylor. And then I met Bridget, Brian and Katie a good few years ago and just said, Maria Cranley was my nanny. And Bridget was like, oh my God, Katie, meet your cousin. And then that was that.
5: A teenage boy who was killed in a hit-and-run collision on the border of Clare and Limerick has been named locally. 16-year-old Brian Lowe died in the incident at Cottage Cross near Clonlara last night. Cameron Clark reports.
12: Brian was found unresponsive by the roadside and later pronounced dead after this collision at around 11 o'clock last night. He was riding an e-bike at the time of the crash. A second vehicle was involved but failed to remain at the scene. The area continues to be examined by Garda forensic collision investigators and local diversions remain in place. A post-mortem examination will be carried out in due course. Gardaí say they're continuing to make inquiries and are asking anyone who witnessed the incident to come forward.
5: Gardaí are appealing for witnesses to an alleged assault in Whitegate Village in County Cork. A man in his 30s reported being threatened and assaulted by a lone male near the local playground shortly after 4 o'clock yesterday afternoon. The victim managed to flee the scene without serious injury. Investigating Gardaí are appealing to anyone who was in the area between 3 p.m. and 6 p.m. yesterday, including those with camera footage, to come forward. The U.S. military claims to have destroyed or disabled 3 Iranian oil tankers after Tehran's forces fired missiles towards 2 warships. The Americans say their vessels avoided the attacks and no personnel were hurt. The United States says the tankers it hit were used to help fund Iran's Revolutionary Guard. Speaking earlier, Donald Trump responded to comments from J.D. Vance that the conflict is not a war.
13: Well, I'll tell you what, a lot of people don't call it a war. I call it a military conflict because it's small potential. For us, it's not a big thing. We did Venezuela and we did this. In Venezuela, we lost nobody, and this, we lost 18 people. In Vietnam, you lost 100,000 people, and in other conflicts, you lost tens of thousands of people.
5: People are being urged to take advantage of deals on offer this National Cinema Weekend. Cinemas around the country are offering reduced prices for screenings of the latest blockbusters, as well as a selection of classic films. Javier Perez, marketing coordinator at Odeon Cinema, says one location in Dublin is staying open all night.
14: It is really a chance for people to come back to the screen at a very accessible price. And in Blanchardstown, in Odeon Blanchardstown, we are taking we're taking it a step further by staying open overnight from Saturday into Sunday, given the demand we've had in our Blanchardstown location, especially on the Odyssey IMAX shows.
5: And that's your news update at 4 minutes past five.
10: And in sport, Katie Taylor says she's ready to go one more time and retire as world boxing champion tonight. The 40-year-old will hang up her gloves as a three-time undisputed champion if she inflicts a first defeat on Frances Flora Pilly at Croke Park. Both fighters have weighed in under the 140 pounds limit for the super lightweight title bout, and Taylor says it's a dream way to go out for her career.
15: I have a chance to become a three-time undisputed champion again. Super proud. Amazing, super proud to represent this amazing country. I love the support I've gotten from this country, and let's go one more time.
10: A crowd in excess of 80,000 people will be in attendance, and Taylor is set to walk to the ring at around 10 past 10. Newcastle battle back to maintain their unbeaten start to the Premier League season with a 2-2 draw at home to Bournemouth this afternoon. The host grabbed a late equaliser at St James's Park. Erling Haaland was on target as the leaders Manchester City maintained their perfect start with a 1-0 home win over newly promoted Coventry. Crystal Palace edged out Fulham 3-2 in their London derby at Craven Cottage. Brighton and Leeds ended 1-1. It was goalless between Nottingham Forest and Tottenham. It's 1-1 very late on between Brentford and Sunderland, and Hull will host Aston Villa later this hour. Rival St Patrick's Athletic and Bohemians are 0-0 in the FAI Cup quarterfinals at Richmond Park. Waterford and Galway United are already into the last four. Shelburne have closed the gap to the Women's National League leaders at Lone Town to 3 points. For a couple of hours at least, Shells have beaten the DLR Waves by 3-1. The Scottish Premiership champions Celtic will look to make it 5 league wins in a row when they travel to fellow unbeaten side St Mirren later tonight. In racing, trainer Nicky Henderson has now ruled Constitution Hill out of the Melbourne Cup. The 9-year-old suffered his first defeat on the flat this afternoon in the Group 3 September Stakes at Kempton. And that's your news and sports. I'm Will O'Callaghan. It's now 6 minutes past five.
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17: Cloudy this evening and towards tonight as well. We will have temperatures of 16 to 19 degrees and those clouds bringing with them some rain and drizzle. 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

Chaparral on the subway on East Coast FM, Wicklow's favourite radio station. Well, I'm sure we'll be looking at the long list in December of celebrities that we've lost on this year, 2026. There's been quite a few over the past couple of weeks, so Dolly Parton and Tim Curry. And not so long ago, it was Bonnie Tyler. Here she is with Total Eclipse of the Heart on a More Music Weekend here on East Coast FM.

0: Here's Beyonce. It's her birthday weekend. 45 years young she was only yesterday. Happy birthday, Beyonce. Best thing I never had.
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0: Now, here's one for you. It's called Jimmy's Story. And Jimmy's Story is a new play from Left Field Productions about Jimmy, a man with Down syndrome who loses a dear friend to suicide. And struggling to find his mojo again, Jimmy retreats into his bedroom in his own head while his friends and family try different ways to help him find his way back. 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

0: There's Dasha and Austin on East Coast FM on a More Music Weekend with me, Rob G. Now, a survey has revealed that age 50 is the age when most people think they have their life sorted out. The results reveal that there are certain definitive signs to having your life in check, something that usually happens by the time you're 50. Now, some of you are already there or well past it, or maybe you're like me, not too far away from it. I'm 45, so I have 5 years left to get my act together. And these are the top 10 signs that you're in control of your life. You work the hours you choose is at 10. You have eco features like solar panels and smart meters and all that kind of jazz going on. You have strong and healthy friendship groups. You make your bed every day. You know exactly when bin day is. You're not paying subscriptions that you don't use. You say no to things you don't want to do. You admit when you're wrong. You enjoy your own company and you make regular savings. As I said, I've got 5 years to get my life sorted. Thank you.
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0: Now, cloudy evening, rain and drizzle. Temperatures 16 to 19 degrees. 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

Evening, you're on East Coast FM, Wicklow's favourite radio station, cheering on Katie Taylor. Of course, the big fight tonight in Croke Park. Many people there at the moment making their way there or possibly making their way towards Bray Seafront to watch it on the big screen. Or maybe if you're like me, you'll watch it from the comfort of your sofa with a little something nice to drink. And I'll have a Chinese on the way, actually. Mongolian chicken from Ping's. That's on my list tonight. I've probably planted that seed in your head as well. Listen, whatever you're doing, if it's Croke Park, if it's the seafront, if it's watching it from home, do enjoy. Let's cheer on an absolute legend. It's a word that's often used loosely, but when it comes to Katie Taylor, she really is. What she has achieved in her own career, what she has done for Irish sport, what she has done for women's boxing globally. I mean, it's just incredible. And before she was a boxer, she was a bloody footballer and good at that as well. I don't know what next for Katie. What will she do? Will she just chill? Or is the sportswoman just itching to do something else? She'll take up ping pong and she'll become world champion at that or something as well. We shall see. Anyway, enjoy tonight, whatever it is you're doing, and I'll talk to you Monday morning from 6 with Laura on Freshly Squeezed.

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0: At 6, good evening, I'm Tina Gates. Olympic gold medalist Katie Taylor will step into the ring in Croke Park for her final fight in a matter of hours. Over 80,000 people are attending GAA HQ to watch the Bray boxer's retirement fight. Laura Donnelly is there.
1: I had to actually disguise myself as a boy to actually get a few fights. I was walking to some boxing gyms as a young girl, being snickered at and laughed at because he was this girl trying to be a boxer, and I had to earn people's respect along the way.
2: She's come a long way, and now Katie Taylor, the Olympic star, will step out into the ring to retire from her sport in front of thousands of fans. The fight is being shown on TV while thousands of people are gathering in her hometown of Bray to watch the spectacle on a big screen. She takes on the undefeated Flora Pili of France from around 10 p.m. here. Before the main event, there's a strong undercard as well as a performance from Westlife. Laura Donnelly in Croke Park.
0: Gardaí are appealing for witnesses to a fatal hit and run in County Clare. 16-year-old Brian Lowe was riding an e-bike at the time of the crash at Cottage Cross near Clunlara at around 11 o'clock last night. The second vehicle involved did not remain at the scene. Anyone who witnessed the collision and those with dash cam footage are asked to get in touch with investigating Gardaí. Gardaí are appealing for witness to an alleged assault in Whitegate Village in County Cork. A man in his 30s reported being threatened and assaulted by a lone male near the local playground shortly after 4 o'clock yesterday afternoon. The victim managed to flee the scene without serious injury. Investigating Gardaí are appealing to anyone who was in the area between 3 and 6 p.m. yesterday, including those with camera footage, to come forward. Donald Trump claims the war in Iran is not a big thing for the US. He was responding to comments from his vice president J.D. Vance that the conflict isn't a war. Iranian news agency Tasnim reports one of Tehran's tankers near Karg Island was hit by US forces today. Asked if he thinks the situation in Iran is a war, Donald Trump labeled it a military conflict.
3: I would say that it's intermittent. You know, we do intermittent strikes. So I heard what he said, and it was interesting because I think that there's a lot of truth that we're not fighting right now. There's no fighting. We're taking out a lot of oil. We control the Hormuz Strait. We control it very strongly. We did a hit on certain areas around the Hormuz Strait. We took out their radar, as you know. You know that very well.
0: The second day of the Irish Road Haulage Association's annual conference is continuing in Killarney, County Kerry this evening. Transport Minister Dara O'Brien's addressing delegates at a dinner tonight alongside Junior Minister Sean Kenny. The IRHA's President Ger Hyland says the industry has already paid billions in carbon tax.
4: We would have paid as an industry since 2010. We have paid 1.4 billion euro in carbon taxes. By 2030, we will have paid 2 billion euro. And we have absolutely nothing to show for this.
0: Events have been taking place across the country today to mark National Services Day. The annual event recognises the work of Ireland's frontline emergency and voluntary services while giving the public a chance to meet the people involved and see some of the specialist vehicles, vessels and equipment they use. Owen Medland of the National Services Day Board says it's also about opening young people's eyes to the chance of a future career on the front line.
5: Perhaps most importantly, we want to inspire the next generation. We want children and young people to come along, meet the people behind the uniforms, see the vehicles, vessels and equipment, and perhaps think, that could be me someday.
0: And that's your latest news update at 4 minutes past six.
6: And in sport, Katie Taylor says she's ready to go one more time and retire as world boxing champion tonight. The 40-year-old will hang up her gloves as a three-time undisputed champion if she inflicts the first defeat on France's Flora Pili at Croke Park. Both fighters have weighed in under the £140 limit for the super lightweight title bout, and Taylor has described it as a dream venue.
1: I have a chance to become a three-time undisputed champion again. Super proud. Amazing, super proud to represent this amazing country. I love the support I've got from this country, and let's go one more time.
6: A crowd in excess of 80,000 people will be in attendance, and Taylor is set to walk to the ring at around 10 past 10. Manchester City have made it 3 wins from 3 by beating Coventry by a goal to nil in the Premier League. Erling Haaland was on target for Enzo Maresca's men there. Crystal Palace came from behind to get past Fulham 3-2 in their London derby. Nottingham Forest and Tottenham was goalless, while Brighton versus Leeds and Brentford against Sunderland both ended 1-1. Brentford lost Nathan Collins to injury in the first half of that one. The lunchtime game between Newcastle and Bournemouth finished 2-2, and it's currently 0-0 in the late game between Hull City and Aston Villa. Rivals St. Pat's and Bohemians remain 0-0 late on in the FAI Cup quarterfinals at Richmond Park. That game looks set to go to extra time. Waterford and Galway United already into the last four. Shelburne have closed the gap to the Women's National League leaders at Lone Town to 3 points for a couple of hours at least. Shells have beaten the DLR Waves 3-1, while the reigning champions at Lone have just kicked off against Waterford. The Scottish Premiership champions Celtic will look to make it 5 league wins on the spin when they travel to the fellow unbeaten side St Mirren tonight. The third round is continuing at the US Open Tennis. Taylor Fritz has just won the opening set in his match against Argentina's Francisco Cerundolo. Meanwhile, in racing, trainer Nicky Henderson has ruled Constitutional Hill out of the Melbourne Cup entirely. The 9-year-old suffered the first defeat of his flat career in this afternoon's Group 3 September Stakes at Kempton. And that's your news and sports. I'm Will O'Callaghan. It's now 6 minutes past 6.
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8: East Coast FM has learned of the following death: Richard Hennessy of Rathnew in County Wicklow and originally of Templemore in County Tipperary, predeceased by his son Joe and grandson Eamon, deeply regretted by his wife Sheila, daughter Maureen, son Richard, his sisters Breda and Nancy, and brother Michael, also his many grandchildren and great-grandchildren and extended family, reposing at McRae's Funeral Home on the Dublin Road in Wicklow from 6 to 8 on Monday evening, with funeral mass at St Mary's Church in Drum, County Tipperary, on Tuesday at 1 o'clock, followed by burial in the adjoining cemetery. Also the death of Vera Moore, Nee McCarthy of Tigroni in Avoca, and formerly of Blainrow Garage, County Wicklow, who died in the care of the staff at Knockrobin Care Home in her 92nd year. Wife of the late Liam, loving mother of Philip, Anne, Veronica and Colette, Vera will be sadly missed by her grandchildren, great-grandchildren, nephews, nieces, cousins, relatives, friends and neighbours. Reposing at Hudson's Funeral Home in Arklow on Sunday from 3 o'clock, with removal to St Mary and Peter's Church in Avoca on Sunday evening, arriving for reception prayers at 6 o'clock. Funeral mass will be held on Monday morning at 11 a.m, followed by burial, driving to Castle MacDermot Cemetery in Avoca. House private. 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

0: 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Imílinnis a mílinígeadh nóchaní, hosí MTV ar an teilevís, agus fí ciúil, agus fí sean ciúil le fáil dhe chéadúr, ach an ish tá níos mó clór réaltachta le fáil cosú le Geordie Shore agus X on the Beach.
1: 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All the girls are gonna hate it. And I'm just ready for it now.
0: Emile Nigate off to a shot, Rui Guns N' Roses go host on Pork Plaza in Hollywood, August Taffa the Sheath and Kate Fishon go Welcome to the Jungle. Welcome to the Jungle! Emile Nigate, Shachta Kuig, 40 Eagles and Kate Spottas to Kyortacha le One of These Nights.
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0: Emile Nasa Milanigas Shaskani, Hoagie McMillan Picture Air Abbey Road, August Visha and Cluedoch, then Album Zernoch, August is A and Picture is Callul, then the Beatles. That's Crack August Kyol on East Coast FM.
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1: Netflix has renewed Guy Ritchie's The Gentlemen for a second series available to watch right now. Theo James and Kaya Scodelario return as Eddie and Susie, who are now expanding their criminal empire overseas. But with bigger ambitions come bigger problems. Expect plenty of Ritchie-style action, dark humour and colourful characters, with the new series taking the story into Italy. Ryan Reynolds and Kenneth Branagh form an unlikely duo in the new action comedy film Mayday, which is out now on Apple TV. Set during the Cold War, Reynolds gets trapped behind enemy lines and has no choice but to team up with eccentric ex-KGB

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12: At midnight, good evening, I'm Tina Gates. Katie Taylor has brought the curtain down on her extraordinary boxing career at a packed Crow Park tonight. The Brave Fighter went the full 10 rounds against Frances Flora Peely in her final professional bout. This was the moment the judge's decision was announced.
13: All three for your winner,

0: Hundreds of people had gathered on Bray Seafront tonight to watch the action on big screens, and many were pondering next steps for Katie.
1: Katie will just take it naturally, and she's a great role model.
2: It's time for her to have her family life,
3: yeah.
2: Relax and be proud of what she's done, you know.
4: Hopefully she'll come back here and she can do something for sport for Ireland.
5: I could see her being an advocate for women, encouraging people to get involved.
0: A man has been arrested after a two-year-old boy died following a collision in County Limerick this afternoon. The child was struck by a jeep at Abbey Court in Rathkeel shortly before 4 o'clock and taken to University Hospital Limerick, where he was later pronounced dead. The vehicle failed to remain at the scene. A man in his 30s was later arrested on suspicion of driving under the influence of an intoxicant and has since been released pending analysis of a blood or urine sample. Gardaí are appealing for witnesses after a teenage boy was killed in a hit and run in County Clare last night. The teenager, who was riding an e-bike, was found unresponsive at Cottage Cross near Clonlara shortly after 11 o'clock and pronounced dead. Gardaí say a second vehicle involved in the collision failed to remain at the scene. A man in his 40s has been arrested by Gardaí investigating an alleged assault in Dublin city centre this afternoon. Emergency services were called to the scene on O'Connell Street Lower at around 4:30. A Gardaí spokesperson says a man has been taken to hospital for treatment. Vladimir Putin says Russia will do its utmost to keep US mediators safe during their visit to Moscow. Steve Witkoff and Jared Kushner are there for talks aimed at ending the war in Ukraine. The Russian leaders ordered no strikes to be carried out on Ukraine for the next 3 days. Military analyst Sean Bell says it's likely President Putin thinks he's beating Kyiv at the moment.
6: Why would he negotiate? Why would he compromise a winning hand? He's just saying to President Trump, always happy to talk, because if I can achieve my objectives, the whole of the Donbass, without losing more soldiers, of course I'd be happy to do that. But if you think I'm going to stop for anything less, you've got another thing coming.
0: Donald Trump says he doesn't want Iran to be a problem for the next president of America. That's despite claiming the war he started is small potential.

0: potatoes for his country. The US president's been asked when a resolution to the conflict can be expected.
1: I don't know. I can't tell you, but we've already won the big thing. There's not going to be a nuclear weapon. You know, if we left today, it would take them 25 years to rebuild their country. But I want to leave so that the next president doesn't have to worry about it.
0: The Irish Road Haulage Association's annual conference came to a close in Killarney in County Kerry tonight. Hundreds of delegates attended the 53rd annual conference alongside Transport Minister Dara O'Brien and Junior Minister Sean Canny. The IRHAA President Ger Hyland says it's important they were there.
2: The Transport Ministers need to hear us, they need to engage with us, they need to talk to all members and hear from all members. The problems that they face on a daily basis. Our members are all regional-based hauliers. 77% of our members are the 1 to 5 truck guys.
0: And that's your latest news update at 4 minutes past midnight.
3: And in sport, Katy Taylor has brought the curtain down on her illustrious boxing career by becoming a 3-time undisputed world champion. The brave fighter inflicted a first career defeat on Flora Pilly at Croke Park to be crowned the world super lightweight champion. All of the judges called the fight in favour of the 40-year-old, and Taylor retires having also won the 2012 Olympic gold medal and 5 world golds as an amateur. Paddy Donovan boosted his chances of a shot at the IBF welterweight world title by securing a 5th-round stoppage victory against Tyrone McKenna on the undercard. Brentford boss Keith Andrews says they're waiting to assess the full extent of Nathan Collins' calf injury. The Ireland captain hobbled off early in the Bees' draw with Sunderland this afternoon, making him a concern for the upcoming Nations League games. Manchester City are the only team with 3 wins from 3 so far in the Premier League after beating Coventry 1-0. Hull City missed the chance to do the same as they drew 0-0 with Aston Villa. Tottenham also had a goalless draw at Nottingham Forest, while Crystal Palace came from behind to grab a 3-2 victory at Fulham. Newcastle remain unbeaten, having finished 2-2 against Bournemouth before Leeds and Brighton ended up 1-1. Bohemians are in the draw for the semi-finals of the FAI Cup. They held their nerve on penalties to overcome St. Pat's 8-7 on spot kicks to reach the last four. The draw will take place tomorrow. At Lonetown, have maintained their 6-point lead at the summit of the Women's National League. They came from behind to beat Waterford 3-1 tonight. Liam Scales scored as Celtic recovered from going 1-0 down to beat St. Mirren 2-1 in the Scottish Premiership. They're now 5 points clear at the top of the table. The world tennis number 4, Coco Gauff, is into round 4 at the US Open. She's picked up a straight sets win tonight against Spain's Cristina Buxa, but last year's runner-up Amanda Anamasova has been knocked out, and the 2022 champion Iga Swiatek is safely into the quarterfinals. She had a straight sets victory, albeit with 2 tiebreaks against Maria Buskova. And Offaly Stuart Graham has beaten the world's leading amateur golfer Preston Stout to keep alive Britain and Ireland's chances of winning back the Walker Cup. Graham recovered from going 3 down to win the singles match on the last at Lahinch, and GB and I have got a 1-point lead going into day 2. And that's your news and sports. I'm Will O'Callaghan. It's now 6 minutes past the hour.
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